0: because he has a lot of, you know, tactics in his defense. You just got to trust him.
1: For you as a player, what do you think you've improved the most upon from year one to year two?
0: I would say my ability to know, like, schemes and formations and what the offense is trying to do. Also, within, like, learning this defense, I'm quick about learning this defense because, you know, I have a lot of snaps and I just seen a lot. So I have more feel for the game and, yeah, I can make more plays with that.
1: There are obviously different places that you have to improve. There's obviously the weight room. There's the practice field. But there's also the film room. That's an important part of your job as a corner. Are you telling me you feel like you've probably improved the most maybe in the film room from year one to year two?
0: Yeah, I would say definitely in the film room. You know, in the film room, I see a lot of things and try to help, you know, the younger guys to see what I see, because I know it, last year that's what I was used to when the older guys would say to me. So I was trying to help out the guys to, you know, bring them along so we could all come together and be better.
1: Colton Hood was very important for you, was he not?
0: Very.
1: Why did he help you so much?
0: I feel like he really cared about me. He wanted to see me, you know, get better. So I feel like he really was, like, you know, tough on me, like, as in, like, he would never let me slag off or, you know, he always encouraged me, even if I, you know, gave up a touchdown, gave up a play, he was always there, like, to, you know, keep me up in high spirits. So, and he taught me a lot about, like, technique wise and, you know, stuff like that.
1: Okay, so I have to ask you the really serious question to end. I got to ask you about game day snacks at Pilot. So you're stopping at Pilot. What are the game day snacks Ty Redmond is going to get?
0: Gushers.
1: Gushers?
0: Yeah. Gushers, you know, got to get some candy, Gatorade. It don't really matter what color. And probably some hot chips.
1: Which hot chips?
0: Hot Cheetos or
1: something. Hot Cheetos. Good stuff, Ty Redmond. Neyland Stadium is preserved by Pilot. We know that. We know the history. Tell me what your favorite Neyland moment is, Nathan Robinson.
2: I think it was sophomore year when we were playing Florida, that overtime game. My role on defense hadn't come yet. But what I did get to go do was go out there and pancake people every now and then on offense. And so that overtime touchdown, when I was out there, Dylan just punched it in and I was able to be out there and lay in blocks. It was a lot of fun. Being able to turn around and celebrate right out there on the field, right where it happened, was a great experience.
1: When we come back, a Knoxvillian who's on a national stage and representing her favorite team very well every chance she gets. CBS Sports HQ's Emily Proud is our guest next on The Mike Keith Show, delivered by Uber Eats.
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6: That was a lot of CFB right there.
5: CFB.
6: A lot of college football.
5: That's a lot of.
6: I'm not complaining one bit.
5: Now, you love college football because the backstory, when people see you on TV and on streaming, you're from Knoxville.
6: Mm-hmm.
5: And soccer player, went to Belmont. But in the course of your TV, you've had to be a professional. You haven't said a lot about the Vols until you got to CBS Sports, and maybe some guys picking on the Vols a little bit. And your background has come out. Is it Danny Cannell who has mostly done it to you?
6: Well, yeah, because Danny Cannell just loves to poke the bear on anything. But no, it's been such a cool thing to come out as a Tennessee Vols fan because. You know, the first few jobs that I worked were in local news in the state of Tennessee, and everybody wants their news to be impartial, right? We can't show our favoritism. My first job out of college was in my hometown of Knoxville, and I really just had to compose myself because you want impartial reporting, right? But for me, it was a work day. I got paid to go to Neyland Stadium, which is a place that I was literally born a mile from downtown at Fort Sanders Hospital. So for me, it was so hard to like keep it contained. Then I went to work in Nashville, which is of course where you and I crossed paths again. And I also, it was the state of Tennessee roots for the University of Tennessee. So I had to kind of hide a little bit. And then now working for a national network, it's a good thing to show your fandom and to show your passion. And so it's fun to be able to do that now.
5: Well, you're doing a good job defending the Vols. Everybody in orange is very proud of you.
6: Thank you.
5: All right. So first weekend is complete. Emily Proud's most significant thing that happened in week one of college football.
6: I feel like everybody wants to go to Michigan with that final play that was an extra second, but I'm actually going to go to Death Valley. And I think

0: think people want to talk about LSU and Lane Kiffin. I know he's a fun name around town in Knoxville, but ultimately, I think the most significant thing as far as it reverberates through the sport is the way that Clemson lost. Because now you have the question of what's next for this program that somewhat recently won two national championships. You still have that head coach who won those two national championships, Dabo Swinney. And the talk around town is that he hasn't gotten with the times, right? He hasn't adjusted to NIL and the transfer portal, and he's stubborn in his ways. And we saw what happened. The difference between the roster spend for these two Tigers programs was so evident in the way that that game ended. I mean, 51-10 is crazy. And so I just feel like this Clemson program is at a crossroads. And so I'm so curious to see what happens next year, because it's also one of those situations too. If you want to talk about money, I mean, his buyout is nearly $60 million, but also do you part with a guy who won you two national championships? It's such a tricky situation for them. It's such a proud program, a program that's used to being one of the blue bloods of the sport, because they have been for quite a while. And so I'm just so interested to see what happens with this Clemson program.
1: LSU, some people believe now they are already a top five program in 2026. I mean, after a win like that, can you ignore it?
0: No, certainly not. I mean, the way that they've invested in not just financially, but just all in attitude. You saw the lawsuits that went up to game day. I mean, this program wants to do whatever it takes. Whoever be damned, they're gonna try to win no matter what. And it's certainly a team that has won multiple national championships, and so it feels like they're not too far away. But it's hard not to put them in the top five of the sport after what you saw on Saturday. That was a beatdown.
1: In terms of rankings and everything right now, realistically, do we have any idea?
0: No, because everyone's worried about Oregon. A lot of people were picking Oregon to win their national championship. But while the rest of the country was starting things off with somewhat of a cupcake of a schedule, Boise is actually a very, very good team. Spencer Danielson is one of the winningest head coaches currently in the game right now, and they're very good. And so we can't overreact to what we've seen in week one necessarily, but how do you judge a team that plays like Tennessee did, an FCS opponent, versus a team that start things off with a Power Four opponent or even one of the better group of six opponents? It's so hard to tell at this point, but you know, that's how the sport is. It's so fun. We're going to overreact no matter what, and that's what we're doing.
1: Yeah, I mean, we've got to have the polls. There were some people who said, why do we even have preseason polls? Well, because it's a sport. It's fun. I mean, that's the whole thing. Yes, we don't know, but that doesn't mean we're not going to do it, right?
0: No, that's what this is all about. It's about passion. It's about fan being short for fanatic. It's fighting throughout the week and then having it actually decided on game day. It's controversy. It's question marks. It's all of that. That's what makes it so fun. It wouldn't be as fun if it was clean and made a lot of sense.
1: Gets better this weekend. Ohio State at Texas sort of jumps things off, and maybe we're not going to see many matchups like this in the regular season in years to come in terms of scheduling with the playoff as it is right now. Early thoughts from Emily Proud on Ohio State, Texas.
0: I am so excited that we finally get to have a big time game. I also want to say I'm looking forward to Michigan and Oklahoma too, especially considering how Michigan started the season. But I think that obviously it's the firepower on offense for both of these teams. Yes, their defenses are fantastic. We saw what Matt Patricia did last year with Ohio State's defense, averaging less than 10 points a game. It was historic. And then you got Will Muschamp coming in on the other side. But the firepower, right? My background is in recruiting, and there are so many five stars on display, both five stars at the quarterback position and then the wide receiver row in particular. I want to see Cam Coleman in action for Texas. I want to see Jeremiah Smith in action for Ohio State. Last year when we saw this game, it was incredibly low scoring, but it was kind of early season debuts for Arch Manning and Julian Sayin. Both of these guys came in to this season as the unequivocal starters and leaders of their team. So I don't think we're going to have a slow, low-scoring game in this one. I'm hoping we see some fireworks here.
1: What is Emily Proud's thought on what we need to do with the college football playoff going forward to ensure that we still can have regular season non-conference matchups like Michigan, Oklahoma, like what we're going to see with Ohio State and Texas?
0: Yeah, it's maybe crazy to say, but I'm okay with expansion. I

0: think that it will make some of these programs a little less nervous about taking a loss in one of these big time games. But like with anything, I hate to have this opinion, but ultimately, like, a lot of it is about money, right? And I feel like we're already seeing the SEC in particular come out and say, you got to play the 9 conference game schedule, like we've seen from the Big Ten already. So what's to say they don't take it a step further and say those other 3 games that you have in your schedule, they have to be against Power 4 opponents. So if you do expand the playoff, if you do make it a 2014 playoff, then it's okay to take one of those early losses. And I know that the big pushback is, well, it's going to diminish the regular season and make it not matter as much. Guys, it is one of, if not the shortest regular seasons in all of sports. We're not playing a baseball season. We're not playing hockey or NBA every single Saturday. Whether or not the game, quote unquote, matters in terms of the playoff, it matters. You know what game day is like. I'm so jealous you guys are just getting off a fresh game day in Knoxville. It does not get better than that. I don't care what the stakes are. The game, the atmosphere, everything is still going to mean so much. You only get so many Saturdays, so I'm not too concerned about that.
1: Emily, were your colleagues at CBS Sports surprised by Faison Brandon's performance for Tennessee on Saturday?
0: No. Was anyone surprised? I mean, I knew it was going to be fantastic because, A, he's fantastic. And like I said, my background is in recruiting. Our recruiting guys were salivating over him. And the fact, I think the thing that was interesting, too, about him in particular is it's one thing to give a guy that 5-star designation, right? It's another thing to say he is built both physically and mentally ready to start as a freshman, because that was the first time in many decades that Tennessee has started a true freshman quarterback. Although, can we still say true freshman, by the way, now that we're doing
1: the 5-5? You can't say true freshman.
0: Okay.
1: You can't say
0: first freshman. There we go.
1: Just freshman.
0: I know. They're just freshmen. It's still going to be in my mind, though, because there's a difference to me. But no, it ultimately, you know, it was the first time they did it in a long time. And so you have those question marks. But I don't think that we're going to necessarily learn everything there is to know about that young man after playing an FCS school. But I do think that that's exactly what you wanted to see, is the confidence, the leadership, the just the wherewithal that he's not afraid of the moment necessarily. I was impressed by all the quarterbacks that came in, especially coming off a tight quarterback competition. That's what you want to see, is that camaraderie and everybody still trying no matter who wins or loses that competition. So I don't think anybody was surprised by what they saw. As far as the comparisons now with him doing the 3 passing touchdowns and 2 rushing touchdowns, first freshman to do that in his debut since Cam Newton. I don't know if I want to put his name with his name necessarily, but I think that, yeah, there's no surprise that he was able to do what he did.
1: Early thoughts on Tennessee, Georgia Tech from Saturday night in Atlanta.
0: I think Georgia Tech is a lot better a team than what we saw from them week 1 against Colorado. That's a tough place to play, too. I know that, you know, maybe SEC fans will scoff at how small Bobby Dodd is, but that is ultimately a wild place to have to walk into and play. First real test, as we have mentioned, too, for Faison Brandon. It's one thing to get to play at home in a favorable Neyland Stadium. It's another thing to head on the road. And so I think they could cause some tricky spots for them. I saw some good things from Alberto Mendoza, but ultimately it was his first game as well. So I think there's still a lot to learn about the Yellow Jackets, but I'm feeling good about my Vols, as I have to.
1: All right. So who's the biggest trash talker you have to deal with on all the shows that you do?
0: Gosh, that's a good question. I think Danny likes to poke the bear, Danny Cannell, but I also work right next to Damian Harris, who is a 2-time national championship running back for Alabama. So obviously, there's going to be a lot of back and forth between the Tennessee fan and the Alabama fan. But I will say, it has been a fun existence being a Vols fan lately with all the winning that we've done against Alabama. So I felt good about it. But we have a bet going every single year. Last year, I had to wear an Alabama jersey during the show, which was not fun. The year before, he had to wear orange, and he sang Rocky Top. So we'll see what we do this year.
1: All right, we look forward to it. Emily Proud, keep representing the Vols. Thanks so much for all that you're doing on the CBS Sports Network and CBS Sports HQ. Great job. We're proud of you.
0: Thank you, Mike. Pleasure to be here.
1: More coming up on the Mike Keith Show, delivered by Uber Eats, right after this.
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0: Sham Umbrough, number 74, offensive guard for the Tennessee Volunteers, coming off another start as Tennessee knocked off Furman. He is one of 16 Vols headed back to their hometown this weekend, Atlanta, Georgia, but that's not where he was born. Sham Umbrough's story is really something. Outstanding young man that you meet right here on the Mike Keith Show.
1: I basically grew up in Georgia, so I'm basically American.
0: While you were born in Russia, you are of Turkish descent, right?
1: Yes, sir. Yes,
0: okay.
1: Sir.
0: So you're trying to become maybe just the second or third player of Turkish descent to make it to the NFL. Tunç Ilkin,
1: yeah,
0: who played for the Pittsburgh Steelers and was one of their broadcasters, is from Turkey.
1: That's really?
0: Yes.
1: Wow, that's really cool.
0: Yes.
1: I know that part.
0: I went back all the way through your recruitment.
1: Oh, wow. Okay.
0: All the way back to through high school. And you were recruited by heavy-duty people through the whole process. You said family atmosphere at Tennessee was the difference.
1: Yes, sir.
0: As you've been here now, going into year four, what has the family atmosphere been like for you, even after you committed, signed, and have been within the program?
1: I put into two different groups, as in how they treated my family when I first stepped foot onto this campus, and how they treated me when I was brought into this family. On my family side, they really made them feel at home and loved and cared about, whether it was asking questions and getting them answered. Adding me into the family, anything I needed or wanted to know about, they'd include me in. They wouldn't think a second thought about trying to help me out. And it wasn't a frontline basis of just trying to make sure I'm okay. It was trying to make sure I get home safe, make sure I understood everything from the new install or next practice.
0: Are you upbeat all the time?
1: Yes, sir. I mean, you got to be the same person every day, so I try to be.
0: All right. From the standpoint of being upbeat every day, because every time I've ever encountered you, you are upbeat. Is that just a natural thing, or does that come from one of your parents, one of your siblings? How does that work?
1: Yeah, it's come from my whole family tree, from my mom, dad, and grandmother. They'd work plenty of jobs, plenty of hours. They'd come home and keep up with me, whether it's clean the house, take care of me, or just anything I needed. And seeing them come home real tired and still being able to have a smile on their face and take care of me kind of instill that in me, whether I'm tired from workouts or practice or just everyday school.

0: I got to be able to keep a smile on my face because, I mean, none of the stuff we do is actually hard compared to other people around the world sure. that are suffering. So comparing that in a bigger aspect really just hones me in on what I have in front of me.
1: Some guys end up growing into being a lineman. From what you said in your background, you were big to start with, and that's what actually got you into playing football.
0: Yes, sir.
1: How big were you when you started playing football in eighth grade?
0: In eighth grade, I was probably around like 230, 40.
1: Wow.
0: I was really heavy, and I wanted to lose weight, so I only started playing in eighth grade because when I was in sixth grade, I was still pretty big, and I was like, oh, I don't want people to pick on me. So I waited till I was the big dog in middle school. Got in there, lost weight. My coaches, the last game we had, he was like, you got to keep playing in high school. You really have something in you to keep going. I'm like, okay. So I went into freshman year, played my freshman year. I was still pretty light coming out of eighth grade. But we got a new coaching staff at Denmark, put on a bunch of weight. I was around 260, 270, but I finished high school at like 305.
1: Yeah, so your transformation into college, you've had to sort of reshape it more than you have to gain or lose so much?
0: Yeah, so I was kind of a scrawny guy, but since I was big, I weighed. It was easy for me to gain weight. I put on a bunch of muscle in high school, and especially when I got here, I really transformed my body into a college lineman.
1: So when Derek Owings comes in to be the strength coach at Tennessee, what does he work with Sham Umaroff on in particular in terms of your training?
0: Back, arms, just making our upper body real beefy and strong. Just so, I mean, I already have a bigger lower body, but as an O lineman, you need to make sure you're real strong in the upper body to have real control on what's in front of you.
1: Wow. Mm-hmm. Moving from tackle to guard. Mm-hmm. Was that tough for you when you got to college?
0: When you're on the inside, a lot of stuff happens way faster. So you got to get your hands and feet in the ground faster. You got to be able to read the IDs that are bouncing in and out of the box. So it was definitely a switch up, but it wasn't anything I couldn't do.
1: You played in Atlanta last year in the game against Syracuse, obviously at Mercedes-Benz Stadium. Going to play at Bobby Dodd Stadium at Georgia Tech, what's that going to be like for you?
0: Oh, it's going to be awesome. My whole family's in Georgia, so they're all going to be able to come and see because it's in our backyard. It's going to be awesome to play in Georgia Tech because, shoot, we'd always drive by anytime we'd go into Atlanta. It's going to feel like home, but it's going to feel even better just being there because it's going to be at home.
1: What is the bond of the Atlanta players who are on the Tennessee roster?
0: It's pretty cool just having a tight-knit group from the same area, being able to relate on how we grew up and the schools we went against and the tough amount of players we're going against. It's cool just to see the relationships we have built already, just being able to be relatable.
1: Are you surprised there are nearly 20 guys on this roster from the Atlanta Metro?
0: I would say surprised, but there's a lot of different guys in college now coming from a bunch of different places like Australia. But, I mean, I love it, so there's nothing I can be mad about.
1: All right, so the last question I have to ask you. Mm-hmm. I got to get an opinion on Uber Eats. Are you ready?
0: Yeah.
1: All right, so here's the question.
0: All righty.
1: What does Sham Umaroff love most about Uber Eats?
0: I love how fast it just delivers. Whether it's the middle of the night or a busy time in the afternoon during traffic jams 4 to 5, it's always coming to my door.
1: What do you like to order from Uber Eats?
0: I like sandwiches, subs, you know, shout out to Jersey Mike's. They make great sandwiches.
1: Nice. Mm-hmm. Good stuff. Sham Umaroff, thanks for the time.
0: Thank you.
1: Andy Brock has questions for me later in this edition of the Mike Keith Show. But up next, it's Jason Swain and the Planet Fitness Heavy Lift. Stay tuned for more of the Mike Keith Show, delivered by Uber Eats.
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0: continues. It's time for the Planet Fitness Heavy Lift. It's never a heavy lift when we get to visit with Jason Swain. How are you?
1: Wonderful.
0: Great to have you with us. By the way, remember the Planet Fitness Black Card. It's what you need. $24.99. Remember, at Planet Fitness, we're all strong on this planet. See Home Club for details. Jason Swain is a part of the Vol Radio Network crew and has been for 6 years. He just did his first game as the Vol Network's color analyst. How'd you like it?
2: It was fun. Oh, good time. And it's really fun when you score a lot of points. Score a lot of touchdowns, defense, made some awesome stops. It was a blast.
0: All right, so you've done broadcast for 16 years in a variety of roles. How is it different watching a game as the color analyst?
2: It was very different. I did high school a couple years ago. This was a lot faster. It was a lot faster. Athletes a lot different. But it was just fun to see how the play kind of develop and then see the play unfold, like Mike Matthews' touchdown. Like, you saw him run open, and then you saw Faison Brandon find him and score the touchdown. So that was really cool.
0: And then you have to talk about it.
2: That's the best part.
0: That's the best part.
2: That's the fun part right there.
0: Well, you did a great job.
2: Thank you, sir.
0: All right, so what is the heavy lift about getting ready for game two after having finished game one?
2: This is where you make the most adjustments, the most improvements. You know, coaches talk to the players about what they're going to expect week one, but they don't really know until you play the game. Now you can go back to the film room. You can show the players, all right, this is what we were talking about during fall camp, what we like, what we don't like. And I think you're going to see some big time adjustments made from week one to week two. And there's a lot of correctable film out there for Tennessee. That game against Furman, a lot of positive, some weaknesses and some negatives too that you can harp on and fix.
0: This is a week that's always interesting in college because you come off a game where you win big, and yet there are going to be some very frank conversations after the fact. They're probably going to focus more on the negative than they accentuate the positive. As a player, is that something you have to get used to, thinking you're walking in the building and going to get love because you won a game by 47 points, but knowing the coaches are going to be very direct?
2: You get better when you are comfortable being uncomfortable. And you're uncomfortable when sometimes when people are critiquing you and telling you, you know, that you got to improve and get better and pointing out your mistakes. But the moment you feel comfortable in that role, that's when you really, really get better. And so as an athlete, you get used to that. You get used to your coach always picking and choosing the small things. You could be 99% on the day, but that 1%, that coach is going to make sure that you work on and fix. That's how the team gets better. That's how the group gets better. And that's how you get better individually.
0: How do you expect Georgia Tech's defense to complicate the picture for Tennessee quarterback Faison Brandon?
2: Yeah, I think they'll have some different pregame, pre-snap photos and pictures for Faison Brandon. It's going to be really important that, you know, he doesn't, you know, get confused, and the coach staff do a really good job of simplifying things. Receivers making plays, offensive line blocking, running backs doing their job. But I expect some three safety looks. I expect Tennessee to be put in a position where they have to be really patient with the play call, take what the defense is giving you, maybe throw some check downs. But there's going to be some opportunities to throw it over the top because you can't stop the running game and stop big plays over the top. But I think it's going to be really important for us to be patient. All the teams that Tennessee has played over the last couple of years, they really try to stop the deep pass and the big play.
0: But with a running quarterback, how much does that change what a defense has to look at?
2: And Tennessee put some running plays on film.
0: Mm-hmm.
2: So now Georgia Tech has to account for that, especially in the red zone. There's going to be some opportunities for the tight end. We saw Ethan Davis get his first touchdown of the season. And then there's opportunities for the receivers as well on the outside. So now it makes it a little bit harder for Georgia Tech to prep for Tennessee because now you have to account for Faison Brandon. And so he can throw it. He can run it. He can do everything right now. And that's really good for Joey Halls and Josh Heupel when it comes time to make the right play in the red zone.
0: How can the Tennessee wide receivers and tight ends help Faison Brandon more against Georgia Tech?
2: Yards after catch, making those short passes, turning him into big gains. We saw Ardarius Jackson do a really good job of that on the hitch route. Just pick up more yards after the catch. I think that's the best thing you can do. And then catch everything, of course, right?
0: Mike Matthews kind of had a tough first half. He was targeted multiple times and not able to do much. And then he went crazy in the

0: third quarter. What changed?
1: I think him pancaking the DB in the end zone. I think that was the turning point for him. He's always physical, but I love that move. You pretend like you're going to run a route. You pretend like you run a fade, and the DB is expecting you to catch the ball, and then you catch him off guard, and you just power drive him into the ground. It's my favorite part of Mike Matthews' play on Saturday. I think that's what got him going. You know, he was fired up about it, and then he was able to make some plays after that in the air.
0: Braylon Staley didn't have a big day statistically. Tennessee didn't need him to. But as a receiver who is a star, like Braylon Staley, a wide receiver of that caliber, you certainly know he wants more. So does he push or is he patient as he goes into Georgia Tech looking to get his?
1: I think you do both.
0: Okay.
1: I think he was so happy to see Mike Matthews. Those guys are best buds, and there's nothing better than seeing, you know, your brother make a big play, especially coming off an offseason where there was questions about can Mike Matthews, you know, be consistent with the deep ball. Well, Mike did a really good job of that on Saturday. And so if you're Staley, you're just thrilled and happy. You got all the pub in the offseason. It was just really cool to see your boy go out there and make some plays. This is a game where it's time for both of you to make a lot of plays. Even the third receiver, there's going to be opportunities out there because Georgia Tech wants to be tougher in the trenches. Didn't do a good job of that against Colorado. So there's going to be opportunities on the outside.
0: Feels like Faizon Brandon leaves the Furman game with trust in multiple wide receivers and tight ends. You've talked before about you've got to gain your quarterback's trust if you're going to get the ball. They throw the ball to people that they trust. Do you feel good about where he is with that trust factor out of week one headed to Georgia Tech?
1: I do. I mean, I don't think our receivers did a poor job catching the ball at all. I mean, there was one low pass on fourth down on the slant, but the ball could have been thrown better. And so if you're Faizon Brandon, you just keep giving our guys opportunities, and they're going to make you look good.
0: Tennessee certainly didn't show all that it's capable of with the tight end game. Is that the biggest thing that they hid?
1: That 12 personnel is my favorite personnel grouping right now. And we came out in that. I think Brame and Ethan Davis are a bunch of nightmares. Thomas is a guy that I think he can be like Miles Kitzman, a guy that came in. People thought he was just going to contribute in the running game. And then you were like, oh, wait, he can run and he can jump. He can catch the ball. He can be a weapon in the passing game. And so I think our tight ends will be very, very important in our ability to be multiple.
0: Brain didn't have a catch. Davis just had the one. Thomas had two. But overall, they were in the ball game a lot.
1: They were. I think it takes a lot of pressure off the receivers. You know, everyone's been talking about the third wide receiver. Who's that going to be? But if you can have the three or four tight ends that you can trust, especially you have two of those guys who are athletic, you can go three receivers with one tight end being in there because Brame is like a wide receiver. Ethan Davis is like a wide receiver. Yeah, there's only two receivers in, but you split one of those tight ends out, it feels like it's a third wide receiver. So I really like that personnel grouping. And Brame and Ethan Davis, two of the best I think will be in the SEC this year.
0: Tennessee had some depth in the slot get dinged up in the win over Furman. Who do you feel like gets a chance to step forward maybe in that slot role that could get some more playing time? Maybe we'll need to get some more playing time.
1: You know I like Tyreek King.
0: He's a young guy.
1: Strength levels, that's maybe a question. But when you have the guys that went down, and those guys were ahead of him. So, I mean, he's naturally the next man up. Or you could, you know, move Staley to the outside or bring in another guy. I mean, Tennessee has a lot of weapons there at receiver. And for Kelce Pope, there's options. But naturally, I'm going to say Tyreek King because he's kind of like the next guy up at that slot after Braylon Staley.
0: Jason Swain, look forward to seeing you at Bobby Dodd Stadium on Saturday. Tennessee against Georgia Tech. We're on the air at 4:30 Eastern.
1: Let's do it, man.
0: All right. Jason Swain with us on the Mike Keith Show. We've got more of the program coming up right after this.
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0: It's a Wednesday feature of the Mike Keith Show delivered by Uber Eats. It's Andy Asks. This is Andy. Andy Brock of the Ball Radio Network staff. Glad to have you with us.
1: It's great to be here.
0: Yes. So Andy will ask questions, and this segment of the program is presented by our friends at First Horizon, official bank of the ball. So Andy, ask.
1: It's time to ask. Got some good ones. Again, you can submit your questions. The text line is 865-657-1278. Josh from Cookeville, we'll start with him. Talent in the linebacker room. Obviously, you get someone back in Arion Carter this week. It's going to add to it. With that room being as talented as it is, how do you see Jim Knowles utilizing the skill sets of that group?
0: That's a great question, because there are so many talented guys in there and versatile guys. We saw Amari Campbell. Edwin Spillman had a good game. Jeremiah Thielander continues to play well. We know what Arion Carter is. Overall, there is more depth even behind those guys. So I think they will utilize them trying to get different combinations on the field situationally. But I also think they have the flexibility, for example, with Spillman, to play him at multiple positions. So if he's a starter at one, maybe he's a backup at the other two, you know, and that gives you that ability to rotate and get those players on the field for as many snaps as possible, because that group has tremendous versatility for the coordinator, meaning they know what to do. They can do a lot of different things. They can make sure that people get set the right way, because there's a lot of good leadership there. So, I mean, I think it's invaluable for him to have that in his first year as defensive coordinator.
1: Justin from Hanging Limb, Tennessee.
0: Yes.
1: He wants to know about Jaden Perlotti. Obviously, a lot of people saw some of the big hits he delivered last year. How does he fit in with the talent of this group? What's his role?
0: Well, he's got a lot of skills. And the bottom line is, with those guys in front of him, it's going to be hard to get him on the field over them. So does he play situationally to do certain things that really take advantage of his speed and his burst? You know, do you use him to cover? Do you use him to pass rush? Do you use him in whatever specific situations? I think that's where Jim Knowles excels as a defensive coordinator, is he can take a player like that and say, when we're doing this or the other team is in this situation, we want to find a way to get him on the field. They will find a way to use Perlotti to help situationally this year, even if he can't play over some of those more veteran linebackers.
1: Mike Matthews had a big week.
0: Yes.
1: Text line question from Bob from Memphis.
0: Hi, Bob.
1: What do you think Mike Matthews' potential is this season after seeing him haul in two touchdowns game one?
0: I think Mike Matthews' potential is unlimited because of the way he can run and the physicality with which he plays. The block that he had in the first half of the game in the win over Furman says a lot about the way he wants to be physical. He's going to go get the football. You know, we know he runs over 23 miles per hour. The players say either he or Kayan Lee would be the fastest player on this team.
1: Yeah.
0: Just the combination of all of it with improved route running, I think the sky's the limit for Mike Matthews.
1: Ben from Knoxville wants to know, Georgia Tech coming off the loss, I assume they're going to be desperate for a win this weekend. Hostile environment, potentially. What do you talk about with Faison going into an environment like that? How do you prepare a guy like that for his first road experience?
0: Just know that you're keeping things as straight and as simple as possible. And I don't mean the game plan or, you know, you're only going to run simple plays, but that he just knows what his responsibility

0: Abilities are very clearly what the expectations are very clearly, and you just stay on that path. And you know, if you think about it, Tennessee went out, they went right down the field on the first drive, and then they had problems on drives 2 and 3. They didn't change the plan. They didn't, you know, say, oh, we're going to do something completely different. They just stuck with what they were doing, and then they had success scoring on 5 straight drives. I think that's the key for Faizon Brandon, is just to have the plan very clear, the expectations very clear, and then let him go play. You want to keep things as clear as possible for him so that he's not having to overthink it and can go play.
1: So we didn't get to see too much from the special teams in game one. How important is that unit going to be in maybe a tighter situation with Georgia Tech, where details are going to be more important?
0: We did not see Cooper Ranvier try a field goal. That's obviously going to be a big deal. He was 8 of 8 on extra points. Turbyville can seemingly kick it out of the end zone on kickoffs anytime he wants. In the return game, Quay Moss, I think, gives you a threat in punt returns. Kickoff returns, you never quite know, because the opposition can certainly kick it out of the end zone as well. But if Dwan Morris gets a chance, we know he can take it the distance. Jackson Ross is the whole card. And I think that Jackson Ross is such a good punter from the standpoint of what he gives you, not just flipping the field. And, you know, for what they do with him, the idea isn't to kick it 65 or 70 yards, although that would be great. But the idea is to get over that 40-yard net, which they do. You really don't want to punt, you know? That's the whole goal, is you don't want to punt. But if you have to, you want to be able to take advantage of it. And he is a real weapon in that way, which in a game on the road could be really, really big. So, yeah, special teams, coverage units, Ranvier the kicker, all of those things, they could be big factors.
1: John from Central Georgia wants to know, what's the best non-football aspect of being back into the season for you?
0: The best non-football aspect of being back into the season? I think it's just rhythm. I think in this job, the thing that you love so much is you love the rhythm of, we're going to go to practice, we're going to record a show, we're going to prepare for the broadcast, we're going to travel at this time. And that part of it is always the most fun, because you know what you're aiming towards is the game. You know, we work Sunday through Friday for the paycheck. Saturday's free.
1: Yeah.
0: And that's really what is so exciting about this job, is when you get to game day and you've put in all the work. I mean, it's thrilling. I can't wait to see a game at Bobby Dodd's.
1: Yeah, that's going to be special.
0: Historic venue, one that I've known about my whole life and never gotten to attend a game there. And really, really excited to have a chance to see it.
1: Neutral side games are fun, but having these home and homes makes it more special.
0: Absolutely. All right. Andy asks.
1: That's it for this
0: done.
1: Week.
0: Presented by First Horizon. Well done. You asked well, Andy.
1: I read. I can do it.
0: You did it. For Andy Brock, I'm Mike Keith. Thanks so much for joining us, and we'll see you next time.
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8: USA Radio News, I'm Ron Warner. President Trump is ratcheting up the trade war with Canada. Alice Barr has details.
9: President Trump now moving to outright ban Canadian imports of some motorcycles, dairy products, and alcohol later this month after Canada slapped counter tariffs on American goods to match levies the Trump administration launched first after trade talks collapsed.
8: The import ban goes into effect September 29th. Other 50% tariffs on Canadian goods, including the steel and aluminum products, furniture, and paper products, goes into effect September 15th. An organization that helps family members closely impacted by 9/11 is sharing their mission 25 years after the terror attacks. Tammy Trujillo reports.
10: Becky Rossman is the head of Tuesday's Promise. She says the group started under the name Tuesday's Child soon after the attacks to help children who'd lost loved ones and then expanded to spouses and those impacted by post-9/11 military losses.
11: So we want to be the bridge that helps families move from surviving a loss to rebuilding a life while never asking them to leave the person they love behind.
10: The organization has provided help through grief counselors, emotional and peer-to-peer support to thousands over the years. On the 25th anniversary of the attacks, the group is asking people to share its mission with a 9/11 family who may need

0: help and to support Tuesday's promise financially if possible.
1: The Girl Scouts will launch two new cookies for the 2027 season, including one for dogs.
2: The dog treat is called Patch Pals and was developed with the dog subscription box company Bark. It's described as a soft-baked blueberry muffin-flavored treat. For humans, there's going to be a new allergy-friendly cookie called Sparkables, created with allergy-friendly Partake. It's an oatmeal cookie with chocolate chips that avoids the major food allergens like peanuts, eggs, and milk. Both new treats will be available online only starting January the 12th. I'm Mark Mayfield.
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The Beatles, A Hard Day's Night. This bird here serving things up on this Wednesday. So glad you're here too. Neil Diamond on the way down. Crosby, Stills, Nash.

0: the Supremes and Baby Love. 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

0: KLO and Strange Magic. 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
1: USA Radio News, I'm Ron Warner. President Trump is ratcheting up the trade war with Canada. Alice Barr has details.
2: President Trump now moving to outright ban Canadian imports of some motorcycles, dairy products, and alcohol later this month after Canada slapped counter tariffs on American goods to match levies the Trump administration launched first after trade talks collapsed.
1: The import ban goes into effect September 29th. Other 50% tariffs on Canadian goods, including steel and aluminum products, furniture, and paper products, goes into effect September 15th. An organization that helps family members closely impacted by 9/11 is sharing their mission 25 years after the terror attacks. Tammy Trujillo reports.
3: Becky Rossman is the head of Tuesday's Promise. She says the group started under the name Tuesday's Child soon after the attacks to help children who'd lost loved ones and then expanded to spouses and those impacted by post-9/11 military losses.
4: So we want to be the bridge that helps families move from surviving a loss to rebuilding a life while never asking them to leave the person they love behind.
3: The organization has provided help through grief counselors, emotional and peer-to-peer support to thousands over the years. On the 25th anniversary of the attacks, the group is asking people to share its mission with a 9/11 family who may need help and to support Tuesday's Promise financially if possible.
1: The Girl Scouts will launch two new cookies for the 2027 season, including one for dogs.
5: The dog treat is called Patch Pals and was developed with the dog subscription box company Bark. It's described as a soft-baked blueberry muffin-flavored treat. For humans, there's going to be a new allergy-friendly cookie called Sparkables, created with allergy-friendly Partake. It's an oatmeal cookie with chocolate chips that avoids the major food allergens like peanuts, eggs, and milk. Both new treats will be available online only starting January the 12th. I'm Mark Mayfield.
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2: 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Do you have siblings? Are you and your siblings exactly alike? I'd be willing to bet that you're not. My sister is short, I'm tall. She has curly hair, mine is straight. She's a great cook and seamstress, not me. I love public speaking and she'd rather die. Even in the Bible, we can read about fascinating sibling pairs that were opposites in every way. These differences led to grief, wars, jealousy, and even murder. Let's dig into these stories and see how God used every situation to ultimately bring about His will. Listen, because it's all good.
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1: USA Radio News, I'm Ron Warner. President Trump is ratcheting up the trade war with Canada. Alice Barr has details.
2: President Trump now moving to outright ban Canadian imports of some motorcycles, dairy products, and alcohol later this month after Canada slapped counter tariffs on American goods to match levies the Trump administration launched first after trade talks collapsed.
1: The import ban goes into effect September 29th. Other 50% tariffs on Canadian goods, including steel and aluminum products, furniture, and paper products, goes into effect September 15th. An organization that helps family members closely impacted by 9/11 is sharing their mission 25 years after the terror attacks. Tammy Trujillo reports.
3: Becky Rossman is the head of Tuesday's Promise. She says the group started under the name Tuesday's Child soon after the attacks to help children who'd lost loved ones and then expanded to spouses and those impacted by post-9/11 military losses.
4: So we want to be the bridge that helps families move from surviving a loss to rebuilding a life while never asking them to leave the person they love behind.
3: The organization has provided help through grief counselors, emotional and peer-to-peer support to thousands over the years. On the 25th anniversary of the attacks, the group is asking people to share its mission with a 9/11 family who may need help and to support Tuesday's Promise financially if possible.
1: The Girl Scouts will launch two new cookies for the 2027 season, including one for dogs.
5: The dog treat is called Patch Pals and was developed with the dog subscription box company Bark. It's described as a soft-baked blueberry muffin-flavored treat. For humans, there's going to be a new allergy-friendly cookie called Sparkables. Created with allergy-friendly Partake, it's an oatmeal cookie with chocolate chips that avoids the major food allergens like peanuts, eggs, and milk. Both new treats will be available online only starting January the 12th. I'm Mark Mayfield.
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There's War and Lowrider. Hi there, it's Bird riding shotgun with you on this Wednesday. So glad you're here too. BJ Thomas coming up now, Syndicate of Sound.

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0: Kansas and carry on, wayward son. Wow, it is that time already. My name is Bird, and I must fly for today, but I will be back soon. Until then, do find, like, and follow me on Facebook and Instagram, Bird Radio. Bird with a Y would be honored and thrilled. More of the greatest music ever made is on the way next. Don't go far. Talk to you soon.
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night with a preacher man who asked, were you bound on such a cold, dark afternoon? As we drove on through the rain, as he listened, I explained, and he left me.

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1: USA Radio News, I'm Ron Warner. President Trump is ratcheting up the trade war with Canada. Alice Barr has details.
2: President Trump now moving to outright ban Canadian imports of some motorcycles, dairy products, and alcohol later this month after Canada slapped counter tariffs on American goods to match levies the Trump administration launched first after trade talks collapsed.
1: The import ban goes into effect September 29th. Other 50% tariffs on Canadian goods, including steel and aluminum products, furniture, and paper products, goes into effect September 15th. An organization that helps family members closely impacted by 9/11 is sharing their mission 25 years after the terror attacks. Tammy Trujillo reports.
3: Becky Rossman is the head of Tuesday's Promise. She says the group started under the name Tuesday's Child soon after the attacks to help children who'd lost loved ones and then expanded to spouses and those impacted by post-9/11 military losses.
4: So we want to be the bridge that helps families move from surviving a loss to rebuilding a life while never asking them to leave the person they love behind.
3: The organization has provided help through grief counselors, emotional and peer-to-peer support to thousands over the years. On the 25th anniversary of the attacks, the group is asking people to share its mission with a 9/11 family who may need help and to support Tuesday's Promise financially if possible.
1: The Girl Scouts will launch two new cookies for the 2027 season, including one for dogs.
5: The dog treat is called Patch Pals and was developed with the dog subscription box company Bark. It's described as a soft-baked blueberry muffin-flavored treat. For humans, there's going to be a new allergy-friendly cookie called Sparkables, created with allergy-friendly Partake. It's an oatmeal cookie.

0: with chocolate chips that avoids the major food allergens like peanuts, eggs, and milk. 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I'm Mark Mayfield.
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My name is Dusty. That was the Eagles taking it easy. I got the Spinners and Daryl Hall and John Oates and the Beatles coming up now. Take the money and run. Here is the Steve Miller Band. Woo!

0: Simon and Garfunkel, there's Homeward Bound. Check this out. This guy in India, running from the police, tried to hide inside a very narrow 100-yard-long sewer pipe. And after a four-hour standoff, the police called the fire department and said, get him out of there. So they did a burst of water in behind him, shot him out the other end, kind of like a torpedo tube.
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0: There's a great cover of the Righteous Brothers song. That's Daryl Hall and John Oates. You've lost that love and feeling.
1: In every job that must be done, there is an element of fun. You find the fun, and snap, the job's a game.
0: And here we go with your all-weather, do-not-staple-bender-fold spoonful of news for today, used only as directed. Three Cybertrucks have caught fire after experiencing underbody strikes. So Tesla now sells a $3,500 battery shield upgrade to get your light. Remnants of Henry VIII's long-lost castle have been found in an unexpected place. Apparently, Dover Castle is giving it a new face. A naked e-bike rider was spotted on a New Jersey trail. At least he wears a helmet, so it's not a total fail. 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
1: USA Radio News, I'm Ron Warner. President Trump is ratcheting up the trade war with Canada. Alice Barr has details.
2: President Trump now moving to outright ban Canadian imports of some motorcycles, dairy products, and alcohol later this month after Canada slapped counter tariffs on American goods to match levies the Trump administration launched first after trade talks collapsed.
1: The import ban goes into effect September 29th. Other 50% tariffs on Canadian goods, including steel and aluminum products, furniture, and paper products, goes into effect September 15th. An organization that helps family members closely impacted by 9/11 is sharing their mission 25 years after the terror attacks. Tammy Trujillo reports.
3: Becky Rossman is the head of Tuesday's Promise. She says the group started under the name Tuesday's Child soon after the attacks to help children who'd lost loved ones and then expanded to spouses and those impacted by post-9/11 military losses.
4: So we want to be the bridge that helps families move from surviving a loss to rebuilding a life while never asking them to leave the person they love behind.
3: The organization has provided help through grief counselors, emotional and peer-to-peer support to thousands over the years. On the 25th anniversary of the attacks, the group is asking people to share its mission with a 9/11 family who may need help and to support Tuesday's Promise financially if possible.
1: The Girl Scouts will launch two new cookies for the 2027 season, including one for dogs.
5: The dog treat is called Patch Pals and was developed with the dog subscription box company Bark. It's described as a soft-baked blueberry muffin-flavored treat. For humans, there's going to be a new allergy-friendly cookie called Sparkables. Created with allergy-friendly partake, it's an oatmeal cookie with chocolate chips that avoids the major food allergens like peanuts, eggs, and milk. Both new treats will be available online only starting January the 12th. I'm Mark Mayfield.
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0: There's Carole King, Sweet Seasons. Speaking of seasons, we are into September. That makes it a burr month. And if you're in the Philippines, that means you set up your Christmas tree. You do your Christmas decorations now. Any month that ends in a burr is a Christmas tree. Anyway, I mentioned this because Lego has just released their advent calendars for 2026. 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The Lego's advent calendars for 2026 are out. 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
1: All right, let's do our rule of etiquette for today. This is office etiquette, things you do not do at the office, and this is taking Zoom calls from cafes or any other video conference calls. You don't do that from a cafe or someplace. Do it at home. Do it at work. You know, all you're saying is, you know, hey, I got someplace more important to be than talking to you. You know, I'm just more important than you are. And that's not the right attitude.
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0: Let's get it on. 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
1: USA Radio News, I'm Ron Warner. President Trump is ratcheting up the trade war with Canada. Alice Barr has details.
2: President Trump now moving to outright ban Canadian imports of some motorcycles, dairy products, and alcohol later this month after Canada slapped counter tariffs on American goods to match levies the Trump administration launched first after trade talks collapsed.
1: The import ban goes into effect September 29th. Other 50% tariffs on Canadian goods, including steel and aluminum products, furniture, and paper products, goes into effect September 15th. An organization that helps family members closely impacted by 9/11 is sharing their mission 25 years after the terror attacks. Tammy Trujillo reports.
3: Becky Rossman is the head of Tuesday's Promise. She says the group started under the name Tuesday's Child soon after the attacks to help children who'd lost loved ones and then expanded to spouses and those impacted by post-9/11 military losses.
4: So we want to be the bridge that helps families move from surviving a loss to rebuilding a life while never asking them to leave the person they love behind.
3: The organization has provided help through grief counselors, emotional and peer-to-peer support to thousands over the years. On the 25th anniversary of the attacks, the group is asking people to share its mission with a 9/11 family who may need help and to support Tuesday's Promise financially if possible.
1: The Girl Scouts will launch two new cookies for the 2027 season, including one for dogs.
5: The dog treat is called Patch Pals and was developed with the dog subscription box company Bark. It's described as a soft-baked blueberry muffin-flavored treat. For humans, there's going to be a new allergy-friendly cookie called Sparkables. Created with allergy-friendly Partake, it's an oatmeal cookie with chocolate chips that avoids the major food allergens like peanuts, eggs, and milk. Both new treats will be available online only starting January the 12th. I'm Mark Mayfield.
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7: Unicity Golden Tornado football team is ready for their first win of the Wade Maddox era. 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
0: WENK.

Dusty with you. There's the Beatles and I Feel Fine. Coming up, we're going to be hearing from the Mamas and the Papas, Bob Dylan, Orleans, and right now, 5 o'clock World. Hey. This is by... Hey.

0: Electric Light Orchestra, they're a sweet-talking woman. Mintmore Towers, if you've never heard of that, it's in Buckinghamshire in England. It's a listed, they call a Grade 1 listed mansion, okay? It's famous because it was the Batman's home in Batman Begins. And a lot of the council there is saying that the people that own it aren't taking care of it. And the people own it says, we're doing fine. We're doing what you want us to do. We're just not doing it, you know, we're doing it before you tell us to, and you don't like that. And so it's got some stuff going back and forth. And part of what they're trying to get done there is the survey, in other words, the count of the bats that live there. So the bat house has got bats in it, and so does the council, and so does the owner. Only theirs are in their belfry.
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0: Positively 4th Street. There's Bob Dylan. All right, let's do our brain exercise trivia question for today to get you thinking about our nation's history. What was the name of the economic plan that aimed to rebuild Europe after World War II? What was the name of the economic plan that aimed to rebuild Europe after World War II? Think about it. I'll tell you the answer coming up next.
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0: That song will be included on his upcoming 48th album. It's called Only Number Ones. That's Sir Cliff Richard with Devil Woman. And the brain exercise trivia question asked this one. What was the name of the economic plan that aimed to rebuild Europe after World War II? And that was the Marshall Plan.
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1: USA Radio News, I'm Ron Warner. President Trump is ratcheting up the trade war with Canada. Alice Barr has details.
2: President Trump now moving to outright ban Canadian imports of some motorcycles, dairy products, and alcohol later this month after Canada slapped counter tariffs on American goods to match levies the Trump administration launched first after trade talks collapsed.
1: The import ban goes into effect September 29th. Other 50% tariffs on Canadian goods, including steel and aluminum products, furniture, and paper products, goes into effect September 15th. An organization that helps family members closely impacted by 9/11 is sharing their mission 20

0: 25 years after the terror attacks. Tammy Trujillo reports.
1: Becky Rossman is the head of Tuesday's Promise. She says the group started under the name Tuesday's Child soon after the attacks to help children who'd lost loved ones and then expanded to spouses and those impacted by post-9/11 military losses.
2: So we want to be the bridge that helps families move from surviving a loss to rebuilding a life while never asking them to leave the person they love behind.
1: The organization has provided help through grief counselors, emotional and peer-to-peer support to thousands over the years. On the 25th anniversary of the attacks, the group is asking people to share its mission with a 9/11 family who may need help and to support Tuesday's Promise financially if possible.
0: The Girl Scouts will launch two new cookies for the 2027 season, including one for dogs.
3: The dog treat is called Patch Pals and was developed with the dog subscription box company Bark. It's described as a soft-baked blueberry muffin-flavored treat. For humans, there's going to be a new allergy-friendly cookie called Sparkables, created with allergy-friendly Partake. It's an oatmeal cookie with chocolate chips that avoids the major food allergens like peanuts, eggs, and milk. Both new treats will be available online only starting January the 12th. I'm Mark Mayfield.
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6: WENK,

Up this hour, we're going to be hearing I Got You, Babe by Sonny and Cher. Got an old-fashioned love song from Three Dog Night. Hello, I Love You from The Doors. That's coming up. This one is called Beast of Burden. It's from the Rolling Stones.

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Okay, figure this one out. This guy, he admitted this in court. He was driving while drunk. He was driving without a license. He did not have one. He didn't have any insurance.

0: 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He took it from his partner's home. It was his partner's car. He drove 150 miles before he got stopped. And, he's also blind. So figure that one out.
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1: 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Once again, it is time to take another revealing peek back into history.
0: We're going to go back into history to this date in 1897. And interesting coincidence here. It happened to do with our last story. And on this day in 1897, the very first drunk driving arrest took place. It was a 25-year-old London taxi driver named George Smith. First person ever arrested for drunk driving. This date, 1897.
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That's called Woman. It's from John Lennon. All right, let's open up the door now to the Lyrics Cafe. And on the way, the one I have for you includes the lines, "You got me rockin' and rollin', rockin' and reelin'." That's on

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There's many times that we've loved and we've shared love and made love. 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It's just not enough, baby.

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1: USA Radio News, I'm Ron Warner. President Trump is ratcheting up the trade war with Canada. Alice Barr has details.
2: President Trump now moving to outright ban Canadian imports of some motorcycles, dairy products, and alcohol later this month after Canada slapped counter tariffs on American goods to match levies the Trump administration launched first after trade talks collapsed.
1: The import ban goes into effect September 29th. Other 50% tariffs on Canadian goods, including steel and aluminum products, furniture, and paper products, goes into effect September 15th. An organization that helps family members closely impacted by 9/11 is sharing their mission 25 years after the terror attacks. Tammy Trujillo reports.
3: Becky Rossman is the head of Tuesday's Promise. She says the group started under the name Tuesday's Child soon after the attacks to help children who'd lost loved ones and then expanded to spouses and those impacted by post-9/11 military losses.
4: So we want to be the bridge that helps families move from surviving a loss to rebuilding a life while never asking them to leave the person they love behind.
3: The organization has provided help through grief counselors, emotional and peer-to-peer support to thousands over the years. On the 25th anniversary of the attacks, the group is asking people to share its mission with a 9/11 family who may need help and to support Tuesday's Promise financially if possible.
1: The Girl Scouts will launch two new cookies for the 2027 season, including one for dogs.
5: The dog treat is called Patch Pals and was developed with the dog subscription box company Bark. It's described as a soft-baked blueberry muffin-flavored treat. For humans, there's going to be a new allergy-friendly cookie called Sparkables. Created with allergy-friendly Partake, it's an oatmeal cookie with chocolate chips that avoids the major food allergens like peanuts, eggs, and milk. Both new treats will be available online only starting January the 12th. I'm Mark Mayfield.
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7: 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Froggy, WENK, and Jerry Ward Autoplex will be recognizing

0: athletes from Lake, Obion, and Weakley County Schools who exemplify hero characteristics. Thank you to Jerry Wart Autoplex, the Colley and Keefley families for allowing us to honor Jim. 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

There's Stevie Wonder with Sir Duke, and I got some good stuff coming up from the Association, Buffalo Springfield, Creedence Clearwater Revival. I'm Dusty. Here's It's So Easy from Linda Ronstadt.

0: Sounds of Silence. There's Simon and Garfunkel. All righty, well, this is getting to be a problem, I guess. In the last 2 years, 5 people have had to be rescued from these underground nuclear silos in the Denver metro area. And so local police departments and fire departments there say, if you go into one of these things now, you get yourself caught and we got to come get you out, it's going to cost you $5,000. That's not going to stop people from breaking into them, though.
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0: The Buffalo Springfield, for what it's worth. Alrighty, here we go. 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

0: There's George Benson on Broadway. What have I got coming up for you after the break? Well, I'll tell you what. It was 1972 when this song hit number 3 on the Billboard Hot 100, became the highest charting single in the history of The Main Ingredient.
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1: USA Radio News, I'm Ron Warner. President Trump is ratcheting up the trade war with Canada. Alice Barr has details.
2: President Trump now moving to outright ban Canadian imports of some motorcycles, dairy products, and alcohol later this month after Canada slapped counter tariffs on American goods to match levies the Trump administration launched first after trade talks collapsed.
1: The import ban goes into effect September 29th. Other 50% tariffs on Canadian goods, including steel and aluminum products, furniture, and paper products, goes into effect September 15th. An organization that helps family members closely impacted by 9/11 is sharing their mission 25 years after the terror attacks. Tammy Trujillo reports.
3: Becky Rossman is the head of Tuesday's Promise. She says the group started under the name Tuesday's Child soon after the attacks to help children who'd lost loved ones and then expanded to spouses and those impacted by post-9/11 military losses.
4: So we want to be the bridge that helps families move from surviving a loss to rebuilding a life while never asking them to leave the person they love behind.
3: The organization has provided help through grief counselors, emotional and peer-to-peer support to thousands over the years. On the 25th anniversary of the attacks, the group is asking people to share its mission with a 9/11 family who may need help and to support Tuesday's Promise financially if possible.
1: The Girl Scouts will launch two new cookies for the 2027 season, including one for dogs.
5: The dog treat is called Patch Pals and was developed with the dog subscription box company Bark. It's described as a soft-baked blueberry muffin-flavored treat. For humans, there's going to be a new allergy-friendly cookie called Sparkables. Created with allergy-friendly Partake, it's an oatmeal cookie with chocolate chips that avoids the major food allergens like peanuts, eggs, and milk. Both new treats will be available online only starting January the 12th. I'm Mark Mayfield.
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2: WENK

My name is Dusty. That was Dancing Queen from ABBA. Got some good stuff coming up, like Ozark Mountain, Daredevil, The Beatles, The OJs, a lot of other goodies for you as well. This one.

0: 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You know the three cat houses that are out there near Carson City in Nevada? 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

0: The Beatles, All You Need Is Love. 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

0: That was Carl Carlton. It's called She's a Bad Mama Jamma. I am going to get myself right on out of here now. Thank you so much for choosing to spend time with me and letting me be a part of your day. I'm certainly grateful for that. Coming up after the break, Steely Dan getting us back into the music. Maybe you can't choose what happens to you, but you can choose how you react to it. So make it a great day. It is your choice.
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1: USA Radio News. I'm John Summers. South Carolina Senator Tim Scott slammed the Democratic candidate for Senate in Texas. Speaking Wednesday at the Republican National Committee's first ever midterm convention in Dallas, Scott went after James Tallarico.
2: It's terrible. James Tallarico claims there are six genders. He believes God is non-binary.
1: Tallarico faces Texas Attorney General Ken Paxton in the general. The New York Police Department's well prepared for Friday's historic 9/11 commemoration in Lower Manhattan.
3: Security will be tighter than ever for a 9/11 remembrance ceremony, with Police Commissioner Jessica Tisch calling it a massive operation.
4: That operation reflects both the significance of the 25th anniversary and the attendance of dignitaries, former presidents.
3: Tisch joined Mayor Zoran Mamdani at a joint news conference Wednesday afternoon.
5: The NYPD and Secret Service will be implementing heightened security measures.
3: Tisch emphasized that while there are no credible threats to the ceremony, the NYPD will remain vigilant. I'm Sarah Lee Kessler.
1: President Trump says he would consider pardoning Michael Cohen. He told reporters he was disappointed in how the legal system treated his former fixer when he testified in Trump's 2024 New York hush money trial, saying they forced him to say things that he didn't want to say and that he didn't believe. Convicted quadruple murderer Brian Kohberger wants a new judge to preside over his request to have his guilty plea withdrawn and a new trial.
6: Brian Kohberger previously filed for post-conviction relief. He claims his guilty plea was made under false pretenses with bad advice from his attorneys. Kohberger also wants the trial to be held in Moscow, Idaho, where the killings happened. His motion claims comments from Judge Stephen Hippler went beyond the scope of the court's ability by calling him the worst of the worst. I'm Brad Ford.
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7: This is the Money Minute. I'm Alan Johnson. 1 minute, your money, and here's what mattered this week. The national debt is now above $40 trillion, and Washington tried to push long-term interest rates down by increasing Treasury bond buybacks. And you know what? It worked for about a day. Then rates moved right back up at the Federal Reserve. There's another number worth watching. The money supply, M2, is growing at about 5.4% from a year ago, and that's the fastest pace in roughly 4 years. And the metals noticed. And gold has been trading above $4,600 an ounce, while silver's been pushing nearly 70. Now, none of that tells us what's happening next week. But put it together. $40 trillion in debt, high borrowing cost, a growing money supply, and precious metals moving higher. Those are the numbers I'll be watching. I'm Alan Johnson, and that's the Money Minute, presented by Heritage Gold Partners at 833-577-4653.
8: 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I'm Robin Francis.

0: 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The kickoff is set for 7 for Moore Memorial Stadium. The Golden Tornadoes and the Rockets this Friday night on Froggy 99.3 and the Sports 731 Network.
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0: Diana Ross, she put on one heck of a show. That was a long time ago. I'm trying to think. There was a whole series of times when I went to a lot of concerts. Diana Ross, Cher, Tina Turner, Carole King. Yeah, I guess there is kind of a trend there, isn't it? And I've not been to a concert in a while. I'm going to have to change that. Mark Elliott here. Happy Thursday morning, or as we call it around here, Friday Eve. Playing the greatest hits of all time to help you get in the mood to start moving on a Thursday. It takes me a while, so please, feel free to take your time.
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0: The Turtles. Happy Thursday morning. We're playing the greatest hits of all time with the Doobies, Spanky and Our Gang, and Edwin Starr coming up.
1: I'm Brent Barnett on Brownfield. An economist says more farmers are using artificial intelligence to support business decisions. Michael Langemeyer is with Purdue University's Center for Commercial Agriculture.
2: They realize they need to improve that particular skill to ensure that the farm continually runs smooth. There's a lot of information available on business planning, transition planning, and if we can put some of this information and put together a tentative plan.
1: More news is next. An eastern Wisconsin farmer says rising diesel costs are cutting into already tight margins. Raymond Dietrich tells Brownfield that the cost of fuel is one of his biggest concerns this fall.
3: Still got to pay to haul that manure out. I still got to pay to get that corn silage in. Still got to pay to haul that milk to town. I mean, that hauling cost for milk town is another big factor. I mean, that used to be kind of like small potatoes, but it's getting to be a big deal.
1: A farmer in southwest Iowa considers himself fortunate, as many growers across the Midwest have received too much or too little rainfall. Mark Peterson farms near Stanton and says rains have been timely this summer.
4: In late June and part of July, we'd get right on the edge of, oh good, I don't have to mow the lawn this week. Then it rained and, oh darn, I gotta mow the lawn.
1: And the USDA says broiler hatchery numbers are mixed. 249 million broiler type eggs were set into incubation, falling 1.7 million on the week. I'm Brent Barnett, Brownfield.
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0: It's Edwin Starr. Happy second Thursday in September, officially National School Picture Day. I'm bringing it up because I'm sure you didn't find out about it until somebody walked down for breakfast and went, "Hey, Mom, they're taking our picture at school today." And they've got on some T-shirt with holes in it and hair that doesn't look like it's been brushed this year yet. I know, you'll do what you can, but the school pictures will come out. And somebody in your family will go, "You let him take your picture like this? Happy National School Picture Day."
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1: USA Radio News. I'm John Summers. President Trump headlined the first ever midterm Republican National Committee convention in Dallas.
2: We will make our nation stronger, safer, richer, freer, and greater than it has ever been before. That's what's happening.
1: Trump also delivers the closing address tonight. The Trump administration will not be ending deportation protections for more than 170,000 Salvadorans living in the U.S. Temporary Protected Status, or TPS, for El Salvador had been scheduled to expire Wednesday, which would have left those impacted at risk of losing their legal status and work authorization. The Department of Homeland Security said in a statement further details would be announced at the appropriate time. Former President George W. Bush reflected on the September 11th attacks, a defining moment in his presidency.
3: Speaking at his presidential library in Dallas ahead of the 25th anniversary of the attacks, Bush called 9/11 a clarifying moment for his administration as they realized they were vulnerable to attack based on what we believe. Speaking along with former Secretary of State Condoleezza Rice, Bush talked about how Americans stepped up to volunteer and join the military to help a country in trouble. He talked about the first responders, the grieving families, and those who wanted reassurance. Bush will be in New York City Friday along with other former presidents for a remembrance ceremony. I'm Mark Mayfield.
1: A pilot involved in Sunday's deadly Amazon cargo plane crash in Miami reportedly told his wife he believed his aviation career was finished.
4: Investigators continue examining the Amazon cargo jet crash at Miami International Airport that killed five people. The Boeing 767 overshot the runway by at least 1,300 feet before hitting vehicles. A witness says one of the pilots who survived with injuries called his wife shortly afterward and reportedly told her that his career was over. Ron Warner, USA Radio News.
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1: 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Do you have siblings? Are you and your siblings exactly alike? I'd be willing to bet that you're not. My sister is short, I'm tall. She has curly hair, mine is straight. She's a great cook and seamstress, not me. I love public speaking and she'd rather die. Even in the Bible, we can read about fascinating sibling pairs that were opposites in every way. These differences led to grief, wars, jealousy, and even murder. Let's dig into these stories and see how God used every situation to ultimately bring about His will. 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

Andrea True and more on WENK, the greatest hits of all time. I'm Robin Francis in with you. Welcome to your Thursday morning. Little John Mellencamp talking cherry bombs.

0: It is the Beatles and Hello Goodbye on WENK, the greatest hits of all time, Temptations, and John Lennon solo coming up for you in just a small little bit. Going to be sunny and hot for a little bit of today, but maybe a reprieve. Yeah, there's a 30% chance for showers and thunderstorms in the afternoon. Heat index, though, could reach 106. We do have a high of a 95 expected. South wind at 5 to 10. Tonight, partly cloudy. 60% chance for rain, becoming mostly cloudy overnight. Look for a low of about 70 and a north wind, becoming northerly at about 5, somewhere around there. Friday, mostly cloudy. 40% chance for rain. The high 90. And football Friday night looks to be partly cloudy. 20% chance for rain. And then a low of about 68 on Friday night.
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0: Bill Withers, and Ain't No Sunshine When She's Gone on WENK, the greatest hits of all time. I'm Robin Francis, and with you on your Thursday. Most annoying things in life sometimes are the most reliable. That's right. Someone online joked that they were headed to the inconvenience store. Inconvenient. You get that idea. Some of the everyday inconveniences that drive everyone crazy. Buying scissors only to realize you need another pair of scissors to open the package. That always gets to me. You know, it takes me about 15 minutes to get in to get the scissors. Losing the end of the tape and then trying to find the... find it again. 10 hot dogs, 8 buns. You get the great mystery in life on that one. Trying to open a Capri Sun, mismatched Tupperware lids and containers. Why do people throw away those? I don't know. A bag of chips that's mostly air, you know. Phone chargers you think is charging but actually never was. And the grocery bag that rips halfway up the driveway. Just all kind of things that we take for granted, but yet we also know they're infuriating at times.
1: I'm Brent Barnett on Brownfield. An economist says more farmers are using artificial intelligence to support business decisions. Michael Langemeyer is with Purdue University's Center for Commercial Agriculture.
2: They realize they need to improve that particular skill to ensure that the farm continually runs smooth. There's a lot of information available on business planning, transition planning, and if we can put some of this information and put together a tentative plan.
1: More news is next.
3: The 2026 Banana Festival winds up Saturday, September 19th, with the Banana Eating Contest, the Rotary Club Car Show, the Banana Brawl, the Wine Festival, the Lions Club Grand Parade, and the One-Ton Banana Pudding. 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
1: An eastern Wisconsin farmer says rising diesel costs are cutting into already tight margins. Raymond Dietrich tells Brownfield that the cost of fuel is one of his biggest concerns this fall.
2: Still got to pay to haul that manure out. I still got to pay to get that corn silage in. Still got to pay to haul that milk to town. I mean, that hauling cost for milk town is another big factor. I mean, that used to be kind of like small potatoes, but it's getting to be a big deal.
1: A farmer in southwest Iowa considers himself fortunate, as many growers across the Midwest have received too much or too little rainfall. Mark Peterson farms near Stanton and says rains have been timely this summer.
3: In late June and part of July, we get right on the edge of, oh good, I don't have to mow the lawn this week. Then it rained, and oh darn, I got to mow the lawn.
1: And the USDA says broiler hatchery numbers are mixed. 249 million broiler type eggs were set into incubation, falling 1.7 million on the week. I'm Brent Barnett, Brownfield.
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It ain't me. No fortunate song. Creedence Clearwater Revival on WENK. The greatest hits of all time. Banana Festival getting going this weekend, Saturday through the 19th. It is Red, White, Blue, and Banana Pudding, too. They will have Kids Day at the Pontotoc Park on Saturdays, Monday, fashion show, and late.

0: me out.
1: Sounds good. What is it?
2: It's time for Robin's News of the Weird.
3: A mother bear and her cubs decided they wanted to get a break from the heat in Laverne, California on August the 29th. Officials say that the animals were probably seeking water when they squeezed through a one-foot opening in the concrete structure, only to get trapped inside for about 12 hours. Three nearby residents found the animals after hearing some whimpering sounds during a morning run. They climbed up on top of the tank, and there was a small hole. They were able to see a bear staring right at them. State wildlife officials drained the water from the tank. Then city and county firefighters cut a larger hole in the structure and lowered a ladder in for the bears to climb out. Ultimately, Operation Care Bear was successful, with mom and her cubs making their way back into the wild.
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0: I am Asher Powell, Gresham Elementary, second grade. I pledge allegiance to the flag of the United States of America and to the republic for which it stands, one nation under God, indivisible, with liberty and justice for all.
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2: USA Radio News. I'm John Summers. President Trump says the first 2 years of his second term have been the most successful 2 years in the history of the presidency.
3: Trump is headlining the first ever midterm Republican National Committee convention in Dallas.
4: Vote Republican and we will leave the world in our dust for generations to come. There'll be nothing like it.
3: Trump will also deliver the closing address on Thursday while Vice President Vance headlines the second night's keynote. I'm Mark Mayfield.
2: Union heads representing New York City firefighters say lives may have been saved and more precautions would have been taken had city officials revealed results of toxic air quality tests soon after the 9/11.

0: 9/11 terror attacks. Jim Brosi, the president of the Uniformed Fire Officers Association, says city officials lied when they said the air was safe.
1: What we learned is that the city knew it and failed to prioritize, one, a public safety announcement, two, proper decon, three, preventing us from eating down there and digesting the toxins.
0: Brosi reacted Wednesday to the release of new documents showing the air was toxic and asbestos was still detected up to 10 months after the attacks. President Trump doesn't expect gas prices to come back down before the midterm elections. Trump told reporters at Joint Base Andrews Wednesday oil prices will tumble, and he expects gas will be below $2 a gallon right after the midterms.
2: Right after the election, oil prices are going to be tumbling downward. They're going to be tumbling down, and we'll get them down, I think, for gasoline. We'll get them below $2 a gallon.
0: He also said he expects the Iran war to be over after the elections. There's still a large portion of people on the Hawaiian island of Kauai without power after Hurricane Lowell hit earlier this week. The Category 2 storm damaged homes and downed trees across the island. From America's News Network, USA Radio News.
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2: Jerry, I hear you're still whistling.
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2: 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You know, you're pretty good.
3: 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I have a lot of people tell me they hear me whistling on the radio.
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3: 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This is a tough one.
2: Jerry, I love that song.
3: Me, too. I learned it in church.
2: Y'all go to church on Sunday and come see Jerry on Monday through Saturday. And like we always say,
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2: Got time for just one?

90s music from the Swedish duo Roxette and Dangerous on WENK, the greatest hits of all time. I'm Robin Francis and with you. Welcome to a Thursday morning. If you're just getting up and getting going, we have some Hall & Oates for you.

0: One of my favorite eccentric type guys and bands, I think, from all time have been David Byrne and the Talking Heads. And just, you never knew what in the world they were going to bring out. And then Burning Down the House came out and everybody's like, oh, wow, we were rediscovering Talking Heads. But yeah, it was because the Talking Heads do that kind of thing. The Doors coming up for you. Also, Duran Duran on the way as well. For today, mostly sunny. Do have about a 30% chance for afternoon rain, the high 95. Heat index could reach 106 today. A south wind at 5 to 10. Northwesterly in the afternoon. Tonight, becoming cloudy. 60% chance for overnight rain and a low of about 70. A north wind at 5. Friday, mostly cloudy. 40% chance for showers and thunderstorms. A high 90. And football, Friday night, partly cloudy. Look for a low of about 68.
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0: 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Drake May threw three interceptions in the fourth quarter as the Seattle Seahawks came back to defeat the New England Patriots 13-10 in the NFL season opener last night. Tonight's NFL action has San Francisco in Los Angeles to take on the Rams. At 7:35, the game will be on Netflix. The Tennessee Titans open the season Sunday. They'll host the New York Jets for a 12 noon kickoff from Nissan Stadium in Nashville. Wednesday in the majors, Giants swept the Cards 7-6. The Yankees over the Rockies 6-1, Rays down the Braves 7-2, Brew Crew down the Cubbies 8-6, and all Dodgers over the Reds 14-1. Cardinals are idle today. They'll return to Busch Stadium to play the Chicago White Sox in a three-game weekend series beginning Friday night at 7:15. Games of interest today in the majors have Colorado at the Yankees, Tampa Bay at Atlanta, and Pittsburgh at the White Sox. This week's high school football menu has Union City playing host to Crittenden County. Froggy 99.3 and the Sports 731 Network's coverage begins with Tornado Talk at 6:30. And the kickoff from War Memorial Stadium set for 7. It's homecoming for the Golden Tornadoes. Also on the Sports 731 Network Friday night, Obion Central will face Westview from Graham Stadium on the campus of UT Martin. JCM is at Peabody. Perry County will be at McKenzie. Jackson Northside at Lexington. Hall's at Huntingdon. Henry County at Dixon County. And JCS at St. George's. On Saturday on the Sports 731 Network, Milan is at Chattanooga Prep. Other games of interest on Friday night, Greenfield will be at South Fulton, Jackson Southside heads to South Gibson, Gleason at Dresden, Crockett County will be at Dyer County, Murray at Marshall County, McNary Central will be at Dyersburg on Friday night, Liberty at Gibson County, Graves County at Union County, Middleton at Humboldt, Callaway County at Ballard Memorial on Friday night, West Carroll journeys to Brewston Central, Mayfield at McCracken County, and Brighton at Covington. Lake County has an open date this week. Wednesday night in the MLS, Toronto FC defeated the Nashville Soccer Club 2-1. Nashville SC's next match is Saturday night at 6:30 in South Beach. They'll take on Inter Miami CF. Nashville SC currently lead the MLS Eastern Conference by 10 points over Miami CF. The FIBA Women's World Cup Basketball Tournament this morning, Team USA defeated Hungary 108-56 in Berlin. Team USA will play in the semifinals Saturday against the winner of today's game between Australia and Spain. Tonight's college football action has Florida A&M at Miami. On Friday, Villanova at Louisville. Missouri at Kansas. Richmond at North Carolina State. Norfolk it will be at Virginia and Rutgers at Boston College. The Tennessee Volunteers head to Atlanta on Saturday to take on Georgia Tech. WENK will have the broadcast for the Vol Radio Network, beginning with pregame at 3:30 and the kickoff set for 6. The PGA Tour will make a stop in Asheville, North Carolina this week for the Biltmore Championship. First round play is today from the Cliffs at Walnut Cove course. The Union City Golf Teams will host a three-way match with Westview and Gibson County at Poplar Meadows this afternoon. Union City Cross Country Teams competing in a meet at USJ today. And the Union City High School Girls Volleyball Team will play host to Halls tonight at Marty Cisco Gymnasium. I'm Robin Francis on the Sports 731 Network.
1: WENK.

The Steve Miller Band and that Jet Air Lina on WENK, the greatest hits of all time. You've got Robin by your side with Duran Duran. It is the Union of the Snake.

0: Morrison and the Doors and Light My Fire on WENK, the greatest hits of all time. Van Morrison coming up for you in just a little bit. You remember things that used to be free that now cost you money? Phone accessories? 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Checked airline bags. 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Free internet content. Everything's, you know, you got to pay for everything. Everybody got their palm out. They want their palm to be greased. Parking. 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
2: Happy Thursday, everybody, from Union City Schools, where excellence is our commitment and our heritage. The first of two parent-teacher conferences for the 2026-27 school year is set for September 18th for Union City Schools. 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Conferences at Union City Middle School and UCHS will be come-and-go sessions with no appointment necessary. Union City Schools teachers will be involved in professional development activities that morning. 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Union City Middle School students were the recipients recently of nearly $10,000 in cash for their efforts on last year's TCAP test as part of an incentive program that rewards good scores. Roughly 375 Union City Middle School students received money for their efforts last spring, with a dozen of those making all fours on the standardized tests. Middle school principal Cole McAdams and his assistant Allison Kale also held a random drawing for those who qualified for other prizes, including an electric scooter, a 43-inch television, a PlayStation 5, and a Nintendo Switch. As a reminder, for any and all news on Union City Schools, check out our website at tornadotouch.net. For Union City Schools, I'm Communications Director Mike Hutchins.
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0: Laura Branigan and Solitaire on WENK, the greatest hits of all time. Queen with David Bowie coming up for you in just a small little bit. Looking for a sunny, hot day today. We'll check out your forecast and much more in just a few moments. Girl Scouts have a special surprise for the doggies in your household. Next year, they will have a dog treat in their cookie lineup. Yeah. On the Today Show, just the other day, Girl Scouts announced that they are introducing Patch Pals, which will be a cookie just for doggies. They're soft-baked, blueberry muffin-flavored cookies just for dogs. It seems inevitable. If you love your animals, you're going to buy some because, you know, come on, face it. You're going to buy some Girl Scout cookies anyway.
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4: I'm Robin Francis, and this is Today in Music History. September the 10th, 1962, the BBC banned Bobby Boris Pickett's song, Monster Mash, because they found it to be in poor taste. The ban was lifted in 1973. In 1966, the Beatles had the number one album on the Billboard chart with Revolver. Also in 66, the Supremes had the number one song on the Billboard Hot 100 chart with You Can't Hurry Love. In 1988, Guns N' Roses had the number one song on the Billboard Hot 100 chart with Sweet Child O' Mine. In 1999, Standing on the Corner Park opened in Winslow, Arizona. The park was inspired by the Eagles song, Take It Easy. In 2008, Abingdon Street in Peoria, Illinois, was renamed Fogelberg Parkway after native son Dan Fogelberg. The street is where the events of his song, Same Old Lang Syne, took place. Those that were born on September the 10th include Danny Hutton, singer for Three Dog Night, solo artist Jose Feliciano, Shivan Fahey, singer for Bananarama, and Miles Zuniga, guitarist and singer for Fastball. All born on September 10th. This has been Today in Music History. I'm Robin Francis on WENK, the greatest hits of all time. Kenton area weather, becoming sunny today with a 50% chance for showers and thunderstorms. The high 95, a heat index as high as 105. A south wind becoming northwesterly in the afternoon. Mostly cloudy tonight, a 60% chance for showers and thunderstorms. The low 70 and a south wind at about 5. Friday, partly sunny with a 50% chance for showers and thunderstorms. The high near 90. Heat index value in the afternoon as high as 100. Football Friday night, partly cloudy, a 60% chance for showers and thunderstorms and a low of 70.
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1: This is a Forever Communications news update. A Nashville lawmaker is proposing a 3-year freeze on state tax exemptions for data centers, paired with the new transparency mandates. State Representative Afton Bide, a Nashville Democrat, announced plans to introduce legislation for the 2027 session that would halt new sales tax breaks for data centers for 3 years. The pause is intended to give the Tennessee Department of Revenue time to track the annual financial impact of these incentives, identify the facilities using them, and report on compliance or certificate revocations, all data that the department currently cannot or will not share. Under current Tennessee law, data centers qualify for substantial tax perks if they invest at least $100 million over 3 years and create 15 full-time jobs. These incentives allow facilities to bypass sales taxes on computer hardware, backup power systems, and repair services, while also securing a discounted 1.5% tax rate on electricity. While Bayan's office confirmed through the Department of Revenue that 25 such exemptions exist, state officials refused to name the recipient companies, citing tax privacy laws. The upcoming bill aims to shield regular utility customers from funding infrastructure upgrades that exclusively serve data centers. However, it will include a clause allowing incentives to continue if the infrastructure upgrades also provide a clear benefit to the broader public grid. The Weakley County Courthouse in Dresden is among 11 properties that have been nominated for the National Register of Historic Places. The State Review Board will meet on Friday, September the 18th, to examine Tennessee's proposed nominations to the National Register of Historic Places. The board will vote on 11 nominations from across the state. Those that meet the criteria will be sent for final approval to the National Register of Historic Places at the U.S. Department of the Interior. The 2026 Paris Landing Arts and Crafts Festival is coming up this Saturday and Sunday from 10 a.m. to 5 p.m. each day. This is the 26th year for the festival, and approximately 120 vendors will be on hand displaying their products, as well as a number of food and beverage vendors. There will also be the Paris Landing State Park Nature Center setting up a booth with some live animals. Admission is free, and parking is also free. This has been a Forever Communications news update.
2: USA Radio News, I'm John Summers. South Carolina Senator Tim Scott slammed the Democratic candidate for Senate in Texas. Speaking Wednesday at the Republican National Committee's first ever midterm convention in Dallas, Scott went after James Tallarico.
3: It's terrible. James Tallarico claims there are six genders. He believes God is non-binary.
2: Tallarico faces Texas Attorney General Ken Paxton in the general. President Trump says he would consider pardoning Michael Cohen. He told reporters he was disappointed in how the legal system treated his former fixer when he testified in Trump's 2024 New York hush money trial, saying they forced him to say things that he didn't want to say and that he didn't believe. The New York Police Department's well prepared for Friday's historic 9/11 commemoration in Lower Manhattan.
4: Security will be tighter than ever for a 9/11 remembrance ceremony, with Police Commissioner Jessica Tisch calling it a massive operation.
5: That operation reflects both the significance of the 25th anniversary and the attendance of dignitaries, former presidents.
4: Tisch joined Mayor Zoran Mamdani at a joint news conference Wednesday afternoon.
6: The NYPD and Secret Service will be implementing heightened security measures.
4: Tisch emphasized that

0: While there are no credible threats to the ceremony, the NYPD will remain vigilant. I'm Sarah Lee Kessler.
1: Convicted quadruple murderer Brian Pillberger wants a new judge to preside over his request to have his guilty plea withdrawn and a new trial.
2: Brian Pillberger previously filed for post-conviction relief. He claims his guilty plea was made under false pretenses with bad advice from his attorneys. Pillberger also wants a trial to be held in Moscow, Idaho, where the killings happened. His motion claims comments from Judge Stephen Hippler went beyond the scope of the court's ability by calling him the worst of the worst. I'm Brad Ford.
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0: Giving you some rare earth on a Thursday morning. Just want to celebrate on WENK, the greatest hits of all time, Monkees, coming up for you in just a small little bit. We do have a small chance for rain today, but it's sunny with a 20 or 30% chance for rain. But the high 95, that heat index still up there. Later today should be going away. Northwest wind in the afternoon. For tonight, mostly cloudy. 60% chance for overnight rain. The low 70 and north wind at about 5. Tomorrow, mostly cloudy. 40% chance for rain. Friday, high of 90. And then on Friday night, football Friday night, should be partly cloudy with temperature of about, I'd say, in the 70s, somewhere in that range. Less humid, but a overnight low of 68.
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4: This is a Sports 731 Network Sports Update. Drake May threw three interceptions in the fourth quarter as the Seattle Seahawks came back to defeat the New England Patriots 13-10 in the NFL season opener last night. Tonight's NFL action has San Francisco in Los Angeles to take on the Rams at 7:35. The game will be on Netflix. The Tennessee Titans open the season Sunday. They'll host the New York Jets for a 12 noon kickoff from Nissan Stadium in Nashville. Wednesday in the majors, Giants swept the Cards 7-6. The Yankees over the Rockies 6-1, Rays down the Braves 7-2, Brew Crew down the Cubbies 8-6, and all Dodgers over the Reds 14-1. Cardinals are idle today. They'll return to Busch Stadium to play the Chicago White Sox in a three-game weekend series beginning Friday night at 7:15. Games of interest today in the majors have Colorado at the Yankees, Tampa Bay at Atlanta, and Pittsburgh at the White Sox. This week's high school football menu is Union City playing host to Crittenden County. Froggy 99.3 and the Sports 731 Network's coverage begins with Tornado Talk at 6:30. And the kickoff from War Memorial Stadium set for 7. It's homecoming for the Golden Tornadoes. Also on the Sports 731 Network Friday night, O'Brien Central will face Westview from Graham Stadium on the campus of UT Martin. JCM is at Peabody. Perry County will be at McKenzie. Jackson Northside at Lexington. Hall's at Huntingdon. Henry County at Dixon County. And JCS at St. George's. On Saturday on the Sports 731 Network, Milan is at Chattanooga Prep. Other games of interest on Friday night, Greenfield will be at South Fulton. Jackson Southside heads to South Gibson. Gleason at Dresden. Crockett County will be at Dyer County. Murray at Marshall County. McNary Central will be at Dyersburg on Friday night. Liberty at Gibson County. Graves County at Union County. Middleton at Humboldt. Callaway County at Ballard Memorial on Friday night. West Carroll journeys to Brewston Central. Mayfield at McCracken County and Brighton at Covington. Lake County has an open date this week. Wednesday night in the MLS, Toronto FC defeated the Nashville Soccer Club 2-1. Nashville SC's next match is Saturday night at 6:30 in South Beach. They'll take on Inter Miami CF. Nashville SC currently lead the MLS Eastern Conference by 10 points over Miami CF. The FIBA Women's World Cup Basketball Tournament. This morning, Team USA defeated Hungary 108-56 in Berlin. Team USA will play in the semifinals Saturday against the winner of today's game between Australia and Spain. Tonight's college football action has Florida A&M and Miami. On Friday, Villanova at Louisville. Missouri at Kansas. Richmond at North Carolina State. Norfolk will be at Virginia and Rutgers at Boston College. The Tennessee Volunteers head to Atlanta on Saturday to take on Georgia Tech. WENK will have the broadcast for the Vol Radio Network, beginning with pregame at 3:30 and the kickoff set for 6. The PGA Tour will make a stop in Asheville, North Carolina this week for the Biltmore Championship. First round play is today from the Cliffs at Walnut Cove course. The Union City Golf Teams will host a three-way match with Westview and Gibson County at Poplar Meadows this afternoon. Union City Cross Country Teams competing in a meet at USJ today. And the Union City High School Girls Volleyball Team will play host to Halls tonight at Marty Cisco Gymnasium. I'm Robin Francis on the Sports 731 Network.
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0: 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Many things require background checks, high security government jobs, you know, airport jobs, that kind of thing, working with kids. 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Uses data from that. One of the sites that collects public records on people, including marriages, family, criminal records, bankruptcy, all that kind of stuff. And all the daters need is a person's name or phone number to run a search. On the one hand, not that different from Googling someone, but then you're getting a lot more information this way because you're paying for it. Pricing tiers. Unlike Googling and just meeting up, the background check is not free. There are several different pricing tiers, $5 to $20 a month. And there are some pretty hefty subscriptions out there. But if you want to find out what's going on with the person that you might be entertaining, that may be the way to go.
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0: Rolling Stones, Undercover of the Night on WENK, the greatest hits of all time. The band, give it up for you just a little bit. There is a Wreaths Across America charity golf tournament coming up on the 26th of this month at Windridge Golf Club in Troy. In fact, it is $80 if you just want to show up and play. If you got team, $300 for a four-person team. It's card included. They have the shotgun star prizes, swag, all kinds of fun stuff. In fact, proceeds at the event will go to support the Wreaths of America, and they put out different wreaths on veterans' gravestones at East View here in Union City. There's Beulah, Woodlawn, Pleasant View, Baptist Church, cemeteries, Obion County Memorial Gardens as well. They do handle a lot of stuff, and if you can go help out, please do so.
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5: That's a different thing altogether.
0: Maybe humorous.
6: It's like smart, charming, witty.
0: But definitely weird.
7: Isn't it weird?
8: You're freaking me out.
7: Sounds good. What is it?
0: It's time for Robin's News of the Weird. A mother bear and her cubs decided they wanted to get a break from the heat in Laverne, California on August the 29th. Officials say that the animals were probably seeking water when they squeezed through a one-foot opening in the concrete structure, only to get trapped inside for about 12 hours. Three nearby residents found the animals after hearing some whimpering sounds during a morning run. They climbed up on top of the tank, and there was a small hole. They were able to see a bear staring right at them. State wildlife officials drained the water from the tank. Then city and county firefighters cut a larger hole in the structure and lowered a ladder in for the bears to climb out. Ultimately, Operation Care Bear was successful, with mom and her cubs making their way back into the wild.
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2: Kenton area weather, becoming sunny today with a 50% chance for showers and thunderstorms. The high 95, a heat index as high as 105. A south wind becoming northwesterly in the afternoon. Mostly cloudy tonight, a 60% chance for showers and thunderstorms, the low 70, and a south wind at about 5. Friday, partly sunny with a 50% chance for showers and thunderstorms. The high near 90, heat index value in the afternoon as high as 100. Football Friday night, partly cloudy, a 60% chance for showers and thunderstorms, and a low of 70.
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1: This is a Forever Communications news update. A Nashville lawmaker is proposing a 3-year freeze on state tax exemptions for data centers, paired with the new transparency mandates. State Representative Afton Bine, a Nashville Democrat, announced plans to introduce legislation for the 2027 session that would halt new sales tax breaks for data centers for 3 years. The pause is intended to give the Tennessee Department of Revenue time to track the annual financial impact of these incentives, identify the facilities using them, and report on compliance or certificate revocations, all data that the department currently cannot or will not share. Under current Tennessee law, data centers qualify for substantial tax perks if they invest at least $100 million over 3 years and create 15 full-time jobs. These incentives allow facilities to bypass sales taxes on computer hardware, backup power systems, and repair services, while also securing a discounted 1.5% tax rate on electricity. While Bayan's office confirmed through the Department of Revenue that 25 such exemptions exist, state officials refused to name the recipient companies, citing tax privacy laws. The upcoming bill aims to shield regular utility customers from funding infrastructure upgrades that exclusively serve data centers. However, it will include a clause allowing incentives to continue if the infrastructure upgrades also provide a clear benefit to the broader public grid. The Weakley County Courthouse in Dresden is among 11 properties that have been nominated for the National Register of Historic Places. The State Review Board will meet on Friday, September the 18th, to examine Tennessee's proposed nominations to the National Register of Historic Places. The board will vote on 11 nominations from across the state. Those that meet the criteria will be sent for final approval to the National Register of Historic Places at the U.S. Department of the Interior. The 2026 Paris Landing Arts and Crafts Festival is coming up this Saturday and Sunday from 10 a.m. to 5 p.m. each day. This is the 26th year for the festival, and approximately 120 vendors will be on hand displaying their products, as well as a number of food and beverage vendors. There will also be the Paris Landing State Park Nature Center setting up a booth with some live animals. Admission is free, and parking is also free. This has been a Forever Communications news update.
2: USA Radio News. I'm John Summers. South Carolina Senator Tim Scott slammed the Democratic candidate for Senate in Texas. Speaking Wednesday at the Republican National Committee's first ever midterm convention in Dallas, Scott went after James Tallarico.
3: It's terrible. James Tallarico claims there are six genders. He believes God is non-binary.
2: Tallarico faces Texas Attorney General Ken Paxton in the general. President Trump says he would consider pardoning Michael Cohen. He told reporters he was disappointed in how the legal system treated his former fixer when he testified in Trump's 2024 New York hush money trial, saying they forced him to say things that he didn't want to say and that he didn't believe. The New York Police Department's

0: well prepared for Friday's historic 9/11 commemoration in Lower Manhattan.
1: Security will be tighter than ever for a 9/11 remembrance ceremony, with Police Commissioner Jessica Tisch calling it a massive operation.
2: That operation reflects both the significance of the 25th anniversary and the attendance of dignitaries, former presidents.
1: Tisch joined Mayor Zoran Mamdani at a joint news conference Wednesday afternoon.
3: The NYPD and Secret Service will be implementing heightened security measures.
1: Tisch emphasized that while there are no credible threats to the ceremony, the NYPD will remain vigilant. I'm Sarah Lee Kessler.
0: Convicted quadruple murderer Brian Pulberger wants a new judge to preside over his request to have his guilty plea withdrawn and a new trial.
4: Brian Pulberger previously filed for post-conviction relief. He claims his guilty plea was made under false pretenses with bad advice from his attorneys. Pulberger also wants the trial to be held in Moscow, Idaho, where the killings happened. His motion claims comments from Judge Stephen Hippler went beyond the scope of the court's ability by calling him the worst of the worst. I'm Brad Ford.
0: From America's News Network, USA Radio News.
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0: The Beach Boys and Surfin' USA on WENK, the greatest hits of all time. The Rolling Stones coming up for you. Do some Rod Stewart in just a few moments. And I think we can squeeze in Gloria Estefan and the Miami Sound Machine next.
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0: This is a Sports 731 Network Sports Update. Drake May threw three interceptions in the fourth quarter as the Seattle Seahawks came back to defeat the New England Patriots 13-10 in the NFL season opener last night. Tonight's NFL action has San Francisco in Los Angeles to take on the Rams at 7:35. The game will be on Netflix. The Tennessee Titans open the season Sunday. They'll host the New York Jets for a 12 noon kickoff from Nissan Stadium in Nashville. Wednesday in the majors, Giants swept the Cards 7-6. The Yankees over the Rockies 6-1, Rays down the Braves 7-2, Brew Crew down the Cubbies 8-6, and all Dodgers over the Reds 14-1. Cardinals are idle today. They'll return to Busch Stadium to play the Chicago White Sox in a three-game weekend series beginning Friday night at 7:15. Games of interest today in the majors have Colorado at the Yankees, Tampa Bay at Atlanta, and Pittsburgh at the White Sox. This week's high school football menu is Union City playing host to Crittenden County. Froggy 99.3 and the Sports 731 Network's coverage begins with Tornado Talk at 6:30. And the kickoff for Moore Memorial Stadium set for 7. It's homecoming for the Golden Tornadoes. Also on the Sports 731 Network Friday night, O'Brien Central will face Westview from Graham Stadium on the campus of UT Martin. JCM is at Peabody. Perry County will be at McKenzie. Jackson Northside at Lexington. Hall's at Huntingdon. Henry County at Dixon County. And JCS at St. George's. On Saturday on the Sports 731 Network, Milan is at Chattanooga Prep. Other games of interest on Friday night, Greenfield will be at South Fulton, Jackson Southside heads to South Gibson, Gleason at Dresden, Crockett County will be at Dyer County, Murray at Marshall County, McNary Central will be at Dyersburg on Friday night, Liberty at Gibson County, Graves County at Union County, Middleton at Humboldt, Callaway County at Ballard Memorial on Friday night, West Carroll journeys to Brewston Central, Mayfield at McCracken County, and Brighton at Covington. Lake County has an open date this week. Wednesday night in the MLS, Toronto FC defeated the Nashville Soccer Club 2-1. Nashville SC's next match is Saturday night at 6:30 in South Beach. They'll take on Inter Miami CF. Nashville SC currently lead the MLS Eastern Conference by 10 points over Miami CF. The FIBA Women's World Cup basketball tournament this morning, Team USA defeated Hungary 108-56 in Berlin. Team USA will play in the semifinals Saturday against the winner of today's game between Australia and Spain. Tonight's college football action has Florida A&M at Miami. On Friday, Villanova at Louisville. Missouri at Kansas. Richmond at North Carolina State. Norfolk will be at Virginia. And Rutgers at Boston College. The Tennessee Volunteers head to Atlanta on Saturday to take on Georgia Tech. WENK will have the broadcast for the Vol Radio Network, beginning with pregame at 3:30 and the kickoff set for 6. The PGA Tour will make a stop in Asheville, North Carolina this week for the Biltmore Championship. First round play is today from the Cliffs at Walnut Cove course. The

0: The golf teams will host a three-way match with Westview and Gibson County at Poplar Meadows this afternoon. Union City cross country teams competing in a meet at USJ today, and the Union City High School girls volleyball team will play host to Halls tonight at Marty Cisco Gymnasium. I'm Robin Francis on the Sports 731 Network. Kenton area weather, becoming sunny today with a 50% chance for showers and thunderstorms. The high 95, a heat index as high as 105. A south wind becoming northwesterly in the afternoon. Mostly cloudy tonight, a 60% chance for showers and thunderstorms. The low 70 and a south wind at about 5. Friday, partly sunny with a 50% chance for showers and thunderstorms. The high near 90. Heat index value in the afternoon as high as 100. Football Friday night, partly cloudy, a 60% chance for showers and thunderstorms and a low of 70.
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0: It came out in June of 1988. We're talking Gloria Estefan and the Miami Sound Machine and 1-2-3 on WENK, the greatest hits of all time. I'm Robin Francis, and with you, we have Vol football coming up for you on Saturday. Tennessee taking on Georgia Tech. Broadcast will begin at 3:30, I do believe. 3:30, and the kickoff with the Vols and the Ramblin' Wreck. I think that's scheduled for 6 on WENK, the greatest hits of all time, and your Vol Network connection. Unicity Golden Tornado football team is ready for their first win of the Wade Maddox era. I'm Robin Francis, welcoming you to join Eddie Suter and I Friday night as the 0-3 Golden Tornadoes play host to the 1-2 Crittenden County Rockets. 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The kickoff is set for 7 for Moore Memorial Stadium. The Golden Tornadoes and the Rockets, this Friday night on Froggy 99.3 and the Sports 731 Network.
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2: I'm Robin Francis, and this is Today in Music History. September the 10th, 1962, the BBC banned Bobby Boris Pickett's song, Munster Mash, because they found it to be in poor taste. The ban was lifted in 1973. In 1966, the Beatles had the number one album on the Billboard chart with Revolver. Also in 66, the Supremes had the number one song on the Billboard Hot 100 chart with You Can't Hurry Love. In 1988, Guns N' Roses had the number one song on the Billboard Hot 100 chart with Sweet Child O' Mine. In 1999, Standing on the Corner Park opened in Winslow, Arizona. The park was inspired by the Eagles song, Take It Easy. In 2008, Abingdon Street in Peoria, Illinois, was renamed Fogelberg Parkway after native son Dan Fogelberg. The street is where the events of his song, Same Old Lang Syne, took place. Those that were born on September the 10th include Danny Hutton, singer for Three Dog Night, solo artist Jose Feliciano, Shivan Fahey, singer for Bananarama, and Miles Zuniga, guitarist and singer for Fastball. All born on September 10th. This has been Today in Music History. I'm Robin Francis on WENK, the greatest hits of all time. Kenton area weather, becoming sunny today with a 50% chance for showers and thunderstorms. The high 95, a heat index as high as 105. A south wind becoming northwesterly in the afternoon. Mostly cloudy tonight, a 60% chance for showers and thunderstorms. The low 70 and a south wind at about 5. Friday, partly sunny with a 50% chance for showers and thunderstorms. The high near 90. Heat index value in the afternoon as high as 100. Football Friday night, partly cloudy, a 60% chance for showers and thunderstorms and a low of 70.
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Yeah, I know it's hot. Everybody knows it's hot. It's one of them things. Summer in the City. Love and Spoonful on WENK, the greatest hits of all time. Aerosmith and What It Takes.

0: WENK Union City, the greatest hits of all time. 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
1: This is a Forever Communications news update. A Nashville lawmaker is proposing a 3-year freeze on state tax exemptions for data centers, paired with the new transparency mandates. State Representative Afton Bide, a Nashville Democrat, announced plans to introduce legislation for the 2027 session that would halt new sales tax breaks for data centers for 3 years. The pause is intended to give the Tennessee Department of Revenue time to track the annual financial impact of these incentives, identify the facilities using them, and report on compliance or certificate revocations, all data that the department currently cannot or will not share. Under current Tennessee law, data centers qualify for substantial tax perks if they invest at least $100 million over 3 years and create 15 full-time jobs. These incentives allow facilities to bypass sales taxes on computer hardware, backup power systems, and repair services, while also securing a discounted 1.5% tax rate on electricity. Well, Bayan's office confirmed through the Department of Revenue that 25 such exemptions exist. State officials refused to name the recipient companies, citing tax privacy laws. The upcoming bill aims to shield regular utility customers from funding infrastructure upgrades that exclusively serve data centers. However, it will include a clause allowing incentives to continue if the infrastructure upgrades also provide a clear benefit to the broader public grid. The Weakley County Courthouse in Dresden is among 11 properties that have been nominated for the National Register of Historic Places. The State Review Board will meet on Friday, September the 18th, to examine Tennessee's proposed nominations to the National Register of Historic Places. The board will vote on 11 nominations from across the state. Those that meet the criteria will be sent for final approval to the National Register of Historic Places at the U.S. Department of the Interior. The 2026 Paris Landing Arts and Crafts Festival is coming up this Saturday and Sunday from 10 a.m. to 5 p.m. each day. This is the 26th year for the festival, and approximately 120 vendors will be on hand displaying their products, as well as a number of food and beverage vendors. There will also be the Paris Landing State Park Nature Center setting up a booth with some live animals. Admission is free. Parking is also free. This has been a Forever Communications news update.
2: USA Radio News. I'm John Summers. South Carolina Senator Tim Scott slammed the Democratic candidate for Senate in Texas. Speaking Wednesday at the Republican National Committee's first ever midterm convention in Dallas, Scott went after James Tallarico.
3: It's terrible. James Tallarico claims there are 6 genders. He believes God is non-binary.
2: Tallarico faces Texas Attorney General Ken Paxton in the general. President Trump says he would consider pardoning Michael Cohen. He told reporters he was disappointed in how the legal system treated his former fixer when he testified in Trump's 2024 New York hush money trial, saying they forced him to say things that he didn't want to say and that he didn't believe. The New York Police Department's well prepared.

0: Prepared for Friday's historic 9/11 commemoration in Lower Manhattan.
1: Security will be tighter than ever for a 9/11 remembrance ceremony, with Police Commissioner Jessica Tisch calling it a massive operation.
2: That operation reflects both the significance of the 25th anniversary and the attendance of dignitaries, former presidents.
1: Tisch joined Mayor Zoran Mamdani at a joint news conference Wednesday afternoon.
3: The NYPD and Secret Service will be implementing heightened security measures.
1: Tisch emphasized that while there are no credible threats to the ceremony, the NYPD will remain vigilant. I'm Sarah Lee Kessler.
0: Convicted quadruple murderer Brian Pillberger wants a new judge to preside over his request to have his guilty plea withdrawn and a new trial.
4: Brian Pillberger previously filed for post-conviction relief. He claims his guilty plea was made under false pretenses with bad advice from his attorneys. Pillberger also wants the trial to be held in Moscow, Idaho, where the killings happened. His motion claims comments from Judge Stephen Hippler went beyond the scope of the court's ability by calling him the worst of the worst. I'm Brad Ford.
0: From America's News Network, USA Radio News.
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0: went and gave it to you. It's your song. It's Elton John, and this is Bill Knight. How do? Glad to have you on board. Love you for listening today. If you're up for it, a magic carpet ride is in store next with Steppenwolf.
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3: 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Kenton area weather, becoming sunny today with a 50% chance for showers and thunderstorms. The high 95, a heat index as high as 105. A south wind becoming northwesterly in the afternoon. Mostly cloudy tonight, a 60% chance for showers and thunderstorms. The low 70 and a south wind at about 5. Friday, partly sunny with a 50% chance for showers and thunderstorms. The high near 90. Heat index value in the afternoon as high as 100. Football Friday night, partly cloudy, a 60% chance for showers and thunderstorms and a low of 70.
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0: Bob Seger and the Silver Bullet Band, and we got it. We got tonight. We got all the time we want. This is Bill Knight. Thelma Houston, and she says not to leave her this way. She's next.
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0: Carmina Strait. 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I love public speaking and she'd rather die. 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These differences led to grief, wars, jealousy, and even murder. 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
1: This is a Forever Communications news update. A Nashville lawmaker is proposing a 3-year freeze on state tax exemptions for data centers, paired with the new transparency mandates. State Representative Afton Bine, a Nashville Democrat, announced plans to introduce legislation for the 2027 session that would halt new sales tax breaks for data centers for 3 years. The pause is intended to give the Tennessee Department of Revenue time to track the annual financial impact of these incentives, identify the facilities using them, and report on compliance or certificate revocations, all data that the department currently cannot or will not share. Under current Tennessee law, data centers qualify for substantial tax perks if they invest at least $100 million over 3 years and create 15 full-time jobs. These incentives allow facilities to bypass sales taxes on computer hardware, backup power systems, and repair services, while also securing a discounted 1.5% tax rate on electricity. Well, Bayan's office confirmed through the Department of Revenue that 25 such exemptions exist. State officials refused to name the recipient companies, citing tax privacy laws. The upcoming bill aims to shield regular utility customers from funding infrastructure upgrades that exclusively serve data centers. However, it will include a clause allowing incentives to continue if the infrastructure upgrades also provide a clear benefit to the broader public grid. The Weakley County Courthouse in Dresden is among 11 properties that have been nominated for the National Register of Historic Places. The State Review Board will meet on Friday, September the 18th, to examine Tennessee's proposed nominations to the National Register of Historic Places. The board will vote on 11 nominations from across the state. Those that meet the criteria will be sent for final approval to the National Register of Historic Places at the U.S. Department of the Interior. The 2026 Paris Landing Arts and Crafts Festival is coming up this Saturday and Sunday from 10 a.m. to 5 p.m. each day. This is the 26th year for the festival, and approximately 120 vendors will be on hand displaying their products, as well as a number of food and beverage vendors. There will also be the Paris Landing State Park Nature Center setting up a booth with some live animals. Admission is free. Parking is also free. This has been a Forever Communications news update.
2: USA Radio News. I'm John Summers. South Carolina Senator Tim Scott slammed the Democratic candidate for Senate in Texas. Speaking Wednesday at the Republican National Committee's first ever midterm convention in Dallas, Scott went after James Tallarico.
3: It's terrible. James Tallarico claims there are six genders. He believes God is non-binary.
2: Tallarico faces Texas Attorney General Ken Paxton in the general. President Trump says he would consider pardoning Michael Cohen. He told reporters he was disappointed in how the legal system treated his former fixer when he testified in Trump's 2024 New York hush money trial, saying they forced him to say things that he didn't want to say and that he didn't believe. The New York Police Department's well prepared for Friday's historic 9/11 commemoration in Lower Manhattan.
4: Security will be tighter than ever for a 9/11 remembrance ceremony, with Police Commissioner Jessica Tisch calling it a massive operation.
5: That operation reflects both the significance of the 25th anniversary and the attendance of dignitaries, former presidents.
4: Tisch joined Mayor Zoran Mamdani at a joint news conference Wednesday afternoon.
6: The NYPD and Secret Service will be implementing heightened security measures.
4: Tisch emphasized that while there are no credible threats to the ceremony, the NYPD will remain vigilant. I'm Sarah Lee Kessler.
2: Convicted quadruple murderer Brian Kohberger wants a new judge to preside over his request to have his guilty plea withdrawn and a new trial.
7: Brian Kohberger previously filed for post-conviction relief. He claims his guilty plea was made under false pretenses with bad advice from his attorneys. Kohberger also wants the trial to be held in Moscow, Idaho, where the killings happened. His motion claims comments from Judge Stephen Hippler went beyond the scope of the court's ability by calling him the worst of the worst. I'm Brad Ford.
2: From a

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You're on with the greatest hits of the 60s, 70s, and more. This is Bill Nye, National TV Dinner Day, which, when you're a bachelor, pretty much every day is that way. It's Janis Joplin, Peace of My Heart.

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I dreamed I was in a Hollywood movie,

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3: 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In recognition of their hard work, the Jim Colley High School Hero Athlete Program will return for a seventh year. Over the last 6 years, 176 athletes have been recognized and 12 scholarships have been awarded in Jim Colley's honor. Froggy WENK and Jerry Ward Autoplex will be recognizing athletes from Lake, Obion, and Weakley County schools who exemplify hero characteristics. Thank you to Jerry Ward Autoplex, the Colley and Keithley families for allowing us to honor Jim. 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
1: This is a Sports 731 Network Sports Update. Drake May threw three interceptions in the fourth quarter as the Seattle Seahawks came back to defeat the New England Patriots 13-10 in the NFL season opener last night. Tonight's NFL action has San Francisco in Los Angeles to take on the Rams at 7:35. The game will be on Netflix. The Tennessee Titans open the season Sunday. They'll host the New York Jets for a 12 noon kickoff from Nissan Stadium in Nashville. Wednesday in the majors, Giants swept the Cards 7-6. The Yankees over the Rockies 6-1, Rays down the Braves 7-2, Brew Crew down the Cubbies 8-6, and all Dodgers over the Reds 14-1. Cardinals are idle today. They'll return to Busch Stadium to play the Chicago White Sox in a three-game weekend series beginning Friday night at 7:15. Games of interest today in the majors have Colorado at the Yankees, Tampa Bay at Atlanta, and Pittsburgh at the White Sox. This week's high school football menu is Union City playing host to Crittenden County. Froggy 99.3 and the Sports 731 Network's coverage begins with Tornado Talk at 6:30. And the kickoff from War Memorial Stadium set for 7. It's homecoming for the Golden Tornadoes. Also on the Sports 731 Network Friday night, O'Brien Central will face Westview from Graham Stadium on the campus of UT Martin. JCM is at Peabody. Perry County will be at McKenzie. Jackson Northside at Lexington. Hall's at Huntingdon. Henry County at Dixon County. And JCS at St. George's. On Saturday on the Sports 731 Network, Milan is at Chattanooga Prep. Other games of interest on Friday night, Greenfield will be at South Fulton. Jackson Southside heads to South Gibson. Gleason at Dresden. Crockett County will be at Dyer County. Murray at Marshall County. McNary Central will be at Dyersburg on Friday night. Liberty at Gibson County. Graves County at Union County. Middleton at Humboldt. Callaway County at Ballard Memorial on Friday night. West Carroll journeys to Brewston Central. Mayfield at McCracken County and Brighton at Covington. Lake County has an open date this week. Wednesday night in the MLS, Toronto FC defeated the Nashville Soccer Club 2-1. Nashville SC's next match is Saturday night at 6:30 in South Beach. They'll take on Inter Miami CF. Nashville SC currently lead the MLS Eastern Conference by 10 points over Miami CF. The FIBA Women's World Cup Basketball Tournament. This morning, Team USA defeated Hungary 108-56 in Berlin. Team USA will play in the semifinals Saturday against the winner of today's game between Australia and Spain. Tonight's college football action has Florida A&M and Miami. On Friday, Villanova at Louisville. Missouri at Kansas. Richmond at North Carolina State. Norfolk will be at Virginia and Rutgers at Boston College. The Tennessee Volunteers head to Atlanta on Saturday to take on Georgia Tech. WENK will have the broadcast with the Vol Radio Network, beginning with pregame at 3:30 and the kickoff set for 6. The PGA Tour will make a stop in Asheville, North Carolina this week for the Biltmore Championship. First round play is today from the Cliffs at Walnut Cove course. The Union City Golf Teams will host a three-way match with Westview and Gibson County at Poplar Meadows this afternoon. Union City Cross Country Teams competing in a meet at USJ today. And the Union City High School Girls Volleyball Team will play host to Halls tonight at Marty Cisco Gymnasium. I'm Robin Francis on the Sports 731 Network. Kenton area weather, becoming sunny today with a 50% chance for showers and thunderstorms. The high 95, a heat index as high as 105. A south wind becoming northwesterly in the afternoon. Mostly cloudy tonight, a 60% chance for showers and thunderstorms. The low 70 and a south wind at about 5. Friday, partly sunny with a 50% chance for showers and thunderstorms. The high near 90. Heat index value in the afternoon as high as 100. Football Friday night, partly cloudy, a 60% chance for showers and thunderstorms and a low of 70.
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0: Got those cloudy, gloomy skies. She's bringing the sunshine for me. It's my girl. Those are the Temptations. This is Bill Knight. We've got the Climax Blues Band set to go for us next.
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0: Donna Summer, Barbara Streisand. No More Tears. This is Bill Knight. We got more great tunes in the works for you. Down on the corner, we got Creedence Clearwater Revival for us next.
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1: This is a Forever Communications news update. A Nashville lawmaker is proposing a 3-year freeze on state tax exemptions for data centers, paired with the new transparency mandates. State Representative Afton Bine, a Nashville Democrat, announced plans to introduce legislation for the 2027 session that would halt new sales tax breaks for data centers for 3 years. The pause is intended to give the Tennessee Department of Revenue time to track the annual financial impact of these incentives, identify the facilities using them, and report on compliance or certificate revocations, all data that the department currently cannot or will not share. Under current Tennessee law, data centers qualify for substantial tax perks if they invest at least $100 million over 3 years and create 15 full-time jobs. These incentives allow facilities to bypass sales taxes on computer hardware, backup power systems, and repair services, while also securing a discounted 1.5% tax rate on electricity. While Bayan's office confirmed through the Department of Revenue that 25 such exemptions exist, state officials refused to name the recipient companies, citing tax privacy laws. The upcoming bill aims to shield regular utility customers from funding infrastructure upgrades that exclusively serve data centers. However, it will include a clause allowing incentives to continue if the infrastructure upgrades also provide a clear benefit to the broader public grid. The Weakley County Courthouse in Dresden is among 11 properties that have been nominated for the National Register of Historic Places. The State Review Board will meet on Friday, September the 18th, to examine Tennessee's proposed nominations to the National Register of Historic Places. The board will vote on 11 nominations from across the state. Those that meet the criteria will be sent for final approval to the National Register of Historic Places at the U.S. Department of the Interior. The 2026 Paris Landing Arts and Crafts Festival is coming up this Saturday and Sunday from 10 a.m. to 5 p.m. each day. This is the 26th year for the festival, and approximately 120 vendors will be on hand displaying their products, as well as a number of food and beverage vendors. There will also be the Paris Landing State Park Nature Center setting up a booth with some live animals. Admission is free, and parking is also free. This has been a Forever Communications news update.
2: USA Radio News. I'm John Summers. South Carolina Senator Tim Scott slammed the Democratic candidate for Senate in Texas. Speaking Wednesday at the Republican National Committee's first ever midterm convention in Dallas, Scott went after James Tallarico.
3: It's terrible. James Tallarico claims there are six genders. He believes God is non-binary.
2: Tallarico faces Texas Attorney General Ken Paxton in the general. President Trump says he would consider pardoning Michael Cohen. He told reporters he was disappointed in how the legal system treated his former fixer when he testified in Trump's 2024 New York hush money trial, saying they forced him to say things that he didn't want to say and that he didn't believe. The New York Police Department's well prepared for Friday's historic 9/11 commemoration in Lower Manhattan.
4: Security will be tight.

0: later than ever for a 9/11 remembrance ceremony, with Police Commissioner Jessica Tisch calling it a massive operation.
1: That operation reflects both the significance of the 25th anniversary and the attendance of dignitaries, former presidents.
0: Tisch joined Mayor Zoran Mamdani at a joint news conference Wednesday afternoon.
2: The NYPD and Secret Service will be implementing heightened security measures.
0: Tisch emphasized that while there are no credible threats to the ceremony, the NYPD will remain vigilant. I'm Sarah Lee Kessler.
3: Convicted quadruple murderer Brian Pulberger wants a new judge to preside over his request to have his guilty plea withdrawn and a new trial.
4: Brian Pulberger previously filed for post-conviction relief. He claims his guilty plea was made under false pretenses with bad advice from his attorneys. Pulberger also wants the trial to be held in Moscow, Idaho, where the killings happened. His motion claims comments from Judge Stephen Hippler went beyond the scope of the court's ability by calling him the worst of the worst. I'm Brad Ford.
3: From America's News Network, USA Radio News.
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Bye, no, but barter, yes. The love, that is. Those are the Beatles, and this is Bill Knight. How do? Glad to have you here, and love you for listening today. She's a long, cool woman in a black dress. Holly's.

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WENK.

0: Glad to have you on board and love you for listening today. It's getting that time of the year. Got to put up the pool cue. We got Maggie May. Rod Stewart coming up next.
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6: Happy Thursday, everybody, from Union City Schools, where excellence is our commitment and our heritage. The first of two parent-teacher conferences for the 2026-27 school year is set for September 18th for Union City Schools. Parents who wish to check on the progress of their students after the first 6 weeks of the first semester may do so on all three campuses from 11:50 a.m. until 5 p.m. Appointments are required to meet with a particular teacher at Union City Elementary School. Letters have been sent home via students instructing parents to request an appointment time if one is needed. No meeting will be held without an appointment. Conferences at Union City Middle School and UCHS will be come-and-go sessions with no appointment necessary. Union City Schools teachers will be involved in professional development activities that morning. For more information, call 885-1632 for Union City Elementary School, 885-2901 for Union City Middle School, and 885-2373 for UCHS. Union City Middle School students were the recipients recently of nearly $10,000 in cash for their efforts on last year's TCAP test as part of an incentive program that rewards good scores. Roughly 375 Union City Middle School students received money for their efforts last spring, with a dozen of those making all fours on the standardized tests. Middle School Principal Cole McAdams and his assistant Allison Kale also held a random drawing for those who qualified for other prizes, including an electric scooter, a 43-inch television, a PlayStation 5, and a Nintendo Switch. As a reminder, for any and all news on Union City Schools, check out our website at tornadotouch.net. For Union City Schools, I'm Communications Director Mike Hutchins.
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3: Kenton area weather, mostly sunny today with a 50% chance for showers and thunderstorms in the afternoon. A high of 95, the heat index could reach 105 with a northwest wind in the afternoon. Mostly cloudy tonight, a 60% chance for showers and thunderstorms, the low 70 and a south wind at about 5. Friday, partly sunny with a 50% chance for showers and thunderstorms, the high near 90. Heat index value in the afternoon as high as 100. Football Friday night, partly cloudy, a 60% chance for showers and thunderstorms and a low of 70.
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0: You may have your diamond, girl, but right now I'd settle for a lump of coal. This is Bill Dyke. Coming up Monday, the mamas, the papas, they're next.
1: I'm Kara Hart with the Delta Report on Brownfield. A rice farmer in the Missouri Boot Heel is wrapping up harvest and says he doesn't have much of his crop marketed. Rance Daniels, who farms in southern Dunklin County, says while rice futures prices have improved lately, basis has widened.
2: The milled rice prices need to improve, so the basis will narrow back down. And it has some, but it got really wide there for a while, just simply because the futures had outrun the milled market price.
1: Rice yields are average on the farm, and Daniels says it's a good outcome given the growing season. He tells Brownfield about 20% of his rice has been marketed, sold at a price that will help him break even.
2: I mean, it wouldn't hurt to get rice, the cash price, up to, you know, $6.75 or so to really pencil and everything. And we're in the low sixes right now. So I need about another 50 cents to feel comfortable with moving a whole lot of it.
1: Daniel says soybean harvest will start soon, and he's looking forward to harvesting with prices being a bright spot. An ag economist with Advanced Trading says the USDA's September supply-demand report is typically volatile for commodity markets. Brian Basting tells Brownfield.
3: The last 10 years or so, not every year, but frequently we've seen as much as 10 to 15 cent moves in the corn market, both to the upside and to the downside. Beans, as much as a 15 to 20 cent move, both to the upside and to the downside.
1: He says continued global unrest, uncertainty about the size of the U.S. crop, and other factors are already proving a volatile mix for commodity prices.
3: We got a record long position now established by the managed money. The Commodity Futures Trading Commission tracks this. They have established their largest long position in the market ever recorded. It has provided a good rally.
1: Basting says average trade estimates expect the national corn yield to be reduced from the August estimate, while soybean yield estimates are expected only to decline slightly. USDA September supply-demand report is out Friday at noon Eastern, 11 o'clock Central Time. A market analyst says there are several factors that could impact the number of acres planted to wheat this fall. Jim McCormick with AgMarket.net says the ongoing conflict between Russia and Ukraine has partially led to a run-up in prices.
4: They're now attacking infrastructure. They're trying to take out commodity boats. That is essentially cutting the export estimates down at least 50% year on year. That is driving the wheat price dramatically higher, although we're still not seeing a massive inflow of demand.
1: Tells Brownfield that could support additional

0: national wheat acres. Broiler hatchery numbers were mixed. USDA says 249 million broiler-type eggs were set into incubation, falling on the week partially due to high heat in some areas impacting productivity, but still up 1% on the year thanks to a larger number of laying hens. 193 million broiler-type chicks were placed into meat production. That's down from the previous week and slightly lower than a year ago, both because of lower sets about 4 weeks before the reporting week. Cotton and rice closed higher. I'm Kara Hart with the Delta Report on Brownfield.
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0: And the shadows call it out, your name, baby. I'll be around. Those are the spinners, and I am Bill Knight. We're going to take that train. We're going to Georgia. It's a midnight train with Gladys Knight of the Pips coming up next.
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5: 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Do you have siblings? Are you and your siblings exactly alike? I'd be willing to bet that you're not. My sister is short, I'm tall. She has curly hair, mine is straight. She's a great cook and seamstress, not me. I love public speaking and she'd rather die. Even in the Bible, we can read about fascinating sibling pairs that were opposites in every way. These differences led to grief, wars, jealousy, and even murder. Let's dig into these stories and see how God used every situation to ultimately bring about His will. Listen, because it's all good.
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1: This is a Forever Communications news update. A Nashville lawmaker is proposing a 3-year freeze on state tax exemptions for data centers, paired with the new transparency mandates. State Representative Afton Bine, a Nashville Democrat, announced plans.

0: to introduce legislation for the 2027 session that would halt new sales tax breaks for data centers for 3 years. The pause is intended to give the Tennessee Department of Revenue time to track the annual financial impact of these incentives, identify the facilities using them, and report on compliance or certificate revocations, all data that the department currently cannot or will not share. Under current Tennessee law, data centers qualify for substantial tax perks if they invest at least $100 million over 3 years and create 15 full-time jobs. These incentives allow facilities to bypass sales taxes on computer hardware, backup power systems, and repair services, while also securing a discounted 1.5% tax rate on electricity. While Bayan's office confirmed through the Department of Revenue that 25 such exemptions exist, state officials refused to name the recipient companies, citing tax privacy laws. The upcoming bill aims to shield regular utility customers from funding infrastructure upgrades that exclusively serve data centers. However, it will include a clause allowing incentives to continue if the infrastructure upgrades also provide a clear benefit to the broader public grid. The Weakley County Courthouse in Dresden is among 11 properties that have been nominated for the National Register of Historic Places. The State Review Board will meet on Friday, September the 18th, to examine Tennessee's proposed nominations to the National Register of Historic Places. The board will vote on 11 nominations from across the state. Those that meet the criteria will be sent for final approval to the National Register of Historic Places at the U.S. Department of the Interior. The 2026 Paris Landing Arts and Crafts Festival is coming up this Saturday and Sunday from 10 a.m. to 5 p.m. each day. This is the 26th year for the festival, and approximately 120 vendors will be on hand displaying their products, as well as a number of food and beverage vendors. There will also be the Paris Landing State Park Nature Center setting up a booth with some live animals. Admission is free, and parking is also free. This has been a Forever Communications News Update.
1: USA Radio News. I'm John Summers. South Carolina Senator Tim Scott slammed the Democratic candidate for Senate in Texas. Speaking Wednesday at the Republican National Committee's first ever midterm convention in Dallas, Scott went after James Tallarico.
2: It's terrible. James Tallarico claims there are six genders. He believes God is non-binary.
1: Tallarico faces Texas Attorney General Ken Paxton in the general. President Trump says he would consider pardoning Michael Cohen. He told reporters he was disappointed in how the legal system treated his former fixer when he testified in Trump's 2024 New York hush money trial, saying they forced him to say things that he didn't want to say and that he didn't believe. The New York Police Department's well prepared for Friday's historic 9/11 commemoration in Lower Manhattan.
3: Security will be tighter than ever for a 9/11 remembrance ceremony, with Police Commissioner Jessica Tisch calling it a massive operation.
4: That operation reflects both the significance of the 25th anniversary and the attendance of dignitaries, former presidents.
3: Tisch joined Mayor Zoran Mamdani at a joint news conference Wednesday afternoon.
5: The NYPD and Secret Service will be implementing heightened security measures.
3: Tisch emphasized that while there are no credible threats to the ceremony, the NYPD will remain vigilant. I'm Sarah Lee Kessler.
1: Convicted quadruple murderer Brian Kohberger wants a new judge to preside over his request to have his guilty plea withdrawn and a new trial.
6: Brian Kohberger previously filed for post-conviction relief. He claims his guilty plea was made under false pretenses with bad advice from his attorneys. Kohberger also wants a trial to be held in Moscow, Idaho, where the killings happened. His motion claims comments from Judge Stephen Hippler went beyond the scope of the court's ability by calling him the worst of the worst. I'm Brad Ford.
1: From America's News Network, USA Radio News.
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snapping my fingers to the beat. That's Sonny and Cher, and this is Bill Knight. Ah, don't you love September? Yeah. A month so great, Earth, Wind, and Fire had to do a song about it.

0: See you one more time again. Fire and rain, Mr. James Taylor. And this is Bill Knight. If you're ready, we're going to hook up and do the locomotion. It's coming up next with Grand Funk Railroad.
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1: Kenton area weather, mostly sunny today with a 50% chance for showers and thunderstorms in the afternoon. A high of 95, the heat index could reach 105 with a northwest wind in the afternoon. Mostly cloudy tonight, a 60% chance for showers and thunderstorms, the low 70 and a south wind at about 5. Friday, partly sunny with a 50% chance for showers and thunderstorms, the high near 90. Heat index value in the afternoon as high as 100. Football Friday night, partly cloudy, a 60% chance for showers and thunderstorms and a low of 70.

0: Loving Me Like a Rock. It's Paul Simon, and this is Bill Knight. How are you? Glad to have you here. Love you for listening. Some joy for the whole world. It's coming up next with Three Dog Night.
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0: 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Jumbo Bucks collectible instant games from the Tennessee Lottery have arrived, and you could win up to $1 million. 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
1: This is a Forever Communications news update. A Nashville lawmaker is proposing a 3-year freeze on state tax exemptions for data centers, paired with the new transparency mandates. State Representative Afton Bide, a Nashville Democrat, announced plans to introduce legislation for the 2027 session that would halt new sales tax breaks for data centers for 3 years. The pause is intended to give the Tennessee Department of Revenue time to track the annual financial impact of these incentives, identify the facilities using them, and report on compliance or certificate revocations, all data that the department currently cannot or will not share. Under current Tennessee law, data centers qualify for substantial tax perks if they invest at least $100 million over 3 years and create 15 full-time jobs. These incentives allow facilities to

0: Bypass sales taxes on computer hardware, backup power systems, and repair services, while also securing a discounted 1.5% tax rate on electricity. O'Brien's office confirmed through the Department of Revenue that 25 such exemptions exist. State officials refused to name the recipient companies, citing tax privacy laws. The upcoming bill aims to shield regular utility customers from funding infrastructure upgrades that exclusively serve data centers. However, it will include a clause allowing incentives to continue if the infrastructure upgrades also provide a clear benefit to the broader public grid. The Weakley County Courthouse in Dresden is among 11 properties that have been nominated for the National Register of Historic Places. The State Review Board will meet on Friday, September the 18th, to examine Tennessee's proposed nominations to the National Register of Historic Places. The board will vote on 11 nominations from across the state. Those that meet the criteria will be sent for final approval to the National Register of Historic Places at the U.S. Department of the Interior. The 2026 Paris Landing Arts and Crafts Festival is coming up this Saturday and Sunday from 10 a.m. to 5 p.m. each day. This is the 26th year for the festival, and approximately 120 vendors will be on hand displaying their products, as well as a number of food and beverage vendors. There will also be the Paris Landing State Park Nature Center setting up a booth with some live animals. Admission is free, and parking is also free. This has been a Forever Communications News Update.
1: USA Radio News. I'm John Summers. South Carolina Senator Tim Scott slammed the Democratic candidate for Senate in Texas. Speaking Wednesday at the Republican National Committee's first ever midterm convention in Dallas, Scott went after James Tallarico.
2: It's terrible. James Tallarico claims there are six genders. He believes God is non-binary.
1: Tallarico faces Texas Attorney General Ken Paxton in the general. President Trump says he would consider pardoning Michael Cohen. He told reporters he was disappointed in how the legal system treated his former fixer when he testified in Trump's 2024 New York hush money trial, saying they forced him to say things that he didn't want to say and that he didn't believe. The New York Police Department's well prepared for Friday's historic 9/11 commemoration in Lower Manhattan.
3: Security will be tighter than ever for a 9/11 remembrance ceremony, with Police Commissioner Jessica Tisch calling it a massive operation.
4: That operation reflects both the significance of the 25th anniversary and the attendance of dignitaries, former presidents.
3: Tisch joined Mayor Zoran Mamdani at a joint news conference Wednesday afternoon.
5: The NYPD and Secret Service will be implementing heightened security measures.
3: Tisch emphasized that while there are no credible threats to the ceremony, the NYPD will remain vigilant. I'm Sarah Lee Kessler.
1: Convicted quadruple murderer Brian Kohberger wants a new judge to preside over his request to have his guilty plea withdrawn and a new trial.
6: Brian Kohberger previously filed for post-conviction relief. He claims his guilty plea was made under false pretenses with bad advice from his attorneys. Kohberger also wants the trial to be held in Moscow, Idaho, where the killings happened. His motion claims comments from Judge Stephen Hippler went beyond the scope of the court's ability by calling him the worst of the worst. I'm Brad Ford.
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0: Diana Ross and Ain't No Mountain High Enough. It's time for our calendar countdown. We've got 12 days until the first day of fall, 32 days until Columbus Day, which is a federal holiday, and 36 days until Boss's Day. Now, maybe you've got a great boss and you're looking forward to it. Kudos. We've got more of the greatest music of all time coming up.
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8: 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Froggy WENK and Jerry Ward Autoplex will be recognizing athletes from Lake, Obion, and Weakley County.

0: Gould, who exemplify hero characteristics. Thank you to Jerry Wart Autoplex, the Cauley and Keithley families for allowing us to honor Jim. 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
1: Kenton area weather, mostly sunny today with a 50% chance for showers and thunderstorms in the afternoon. A high of 95, the heat index could reach 105 with a northwest wind in the afternoon. Mostly cloudy tonight, a 60% chance for showers and thunderstorms, the low 70 and a south wind at about 5. Friday, partly sunny with a 50% chance for showers and thunderstorms, the high near 90. Heat index value in the afternoon as high as 100. Football Friday night, partly cloudy, a 60% chance for showers and thunderstorms and a low of 70.
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0: Stories and Brother Louie. Good afternoon. Let's see who's celebrating birthdays today. Actor Greg Mulvey. He was in Mary Hartman, Mary Hartman. He is 93. Danny Hutton of Three Dog Night is 84. Jose Feliciano is 81. Judy Geeson. She was in Mad About You. She is 78. Joe Perry of Aerosmith is 76. Actor Amy Irving is 73. Colin Firth is 66. Director Guy Ritchie is 58. And born on this day in 1929, legendary golfer Arnold Palmer, also the master of lemonade and iced tea. If today is your day, on behalf of all of us here, we wish you a very happy birthday.
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0: Stevie Wonder and My Cherie Amour. Good afternoon. Today is September the 10th. Let's go back in time and see what happened on this day in history. In 1846, Elias Howe was granted a U.S. patent for a revolutionary sewing machine that used a two-thread lock stitch, creating a much stronger seam than earlier machines. His design featured a needle with an eye near its point and a shuttle underneath the fabric. Howe's invention helped lay the foundation for the modern sewing machine and transformed the clothing industry. That happened on this day, 180 years ago.
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1: This is a Forever Communications news update. A Nashville lawmaker is proposing a 3-year freeze on state tax exemptions for data centers, paired with the new transparency mandates. State Representative Afton Bide, a Nashville Democrat, announced plans to introduce legislation for the 2027 session that would halt new sales tax breaks for data centers for 3 years. The pause is intended to give the Tennessee Department of Revenue time to track the annual financial impact of these incentives, identify the facilities using them, and report on compliance or certificate revocations, all data that the department currently cannot or will not share. Under current Tennessee law, data centers qualify for substantial tax perks if they invest at least $100 million over 3 years and create 15 full-time jobs. These incentives allow facilities to bypass sales taxes on computer hardware, backup power systems, and repair services, while also securing a discounted 1.5% tax rate on electricity. While Bayan's office confirmed through the Department of Revenue that 25 such exemptions exist, state officials refused to name the recipient companies, citing tax privacy laws. The upcoming bill aims to shield regular utility customers from funding infrastructure upgrades that exclusively serve data centers. However, it will include a clause allowing incentives to continue if the infrastructure upgrades also provide a clear benefit to the broader public grid.

0: The Weakley County Courthouse in Dresden is among 11 properties that have been nominated for the National Register of Historic Places. The State Review Board will meet on Friday, September the 18th, to examine Tennessee's proposed nominations to the National Register of Historic Places. The board will vote on 11 nominations from across the state. Those that meet the criteria will be sent for final approval to the National Register of Historic Places at the U.S. Department of the Interior. The 2026 Paris Landing Arts and Crafts Festival is coming up this Saturday and Sunday from 10 a.m. to 5 p.m. each day. This is the 26th year for the festival, and approximately 120 vendors will be on hand displaying their products, as well as a number of food and beverage vendors. There will also be the Paris Landing State Park Nature Center setting up a booth with some live animals. Admission is free, and parking is also free. This has been a Forever Communications News Update.
1: USA Radio News. I'm John Summers. South Carolina Senator Tim Scott slammed the Democratic candidate for Senate in Texas. Speaking Wednesday at the Republican National Committee's first ever midterm convention in Dallas, Scott went after James Tallarico.
2: It's terrible. James Tallarico claims there are six genders. He believes God is non-binary.
1: Tallarico faces Texas Attorney General Ken Paxton in the general. President Trump says he would consider pardoning Michael Cohen. He told reporters he was disappointed in how the legal system treated his former fixer when he testified in Trump's 2024 New York hush money trial, saying they forced him to say things that he didn't want to say and that he didn't believe. The New York Police Department's well prepared for Friday's historic 9/11 commemoration in Lower Manhattan.
3: Security will be tighter than ever for a 9/11 remembrance ceremony, with Police Commissioner Jessica Tisch calling it a massive operation.
4: That operation reflects both the significance of the 25th anniversary and the attendance of dignitaries, former presidents.
3: Tisch joined Mayor Zoran Mamdani at a joint news conference Wednesday afternoon.
5: The NYPD and Secret Service will be implementing heightened security measures.
3: Tisch emphasized that while there are no credible threats to the ceremony, the NYPD will remain vigilant. I'm Sarah Lee Kessler.
1: Convicted quadruple murderer Brian Kohberger wants a new judge to preside over his request to have his guilty plea withdrawn and a new trial.
6: Brian Kohberger previously filed for post-conviction relief. He claims his guilty plea was made under false pretenses with bad advice from his attorneys. Kohberger also wants the trial to be held in Moscow, Idaho, where the killings happened. His motion claims comments from Judge Stephen Hippler went beyond the scope of the court's ability by calling him the worst of the worst. I'm Brad Ford.
1: From America's News Network, USA Radio News.
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Surfer Girl was the first song Brian Wilson produced entirely by himself. It was an important early step toward him taking greater control of the Beach Boys' recordings. Equally impressive, Brian came up with the song when he was just 19 years old.

0: bread and make it with you. Good afternoon. This is where we typically do our what's on the calendar tomorrow. And usually we do fun stuff like oven mitt day or pastry day. But tomorrow's different. It is Patriot Day. And we all remember what happened and where we were when learning about the tragic events of 9/11 in New York City, the Pentagon, and a field in Stony Creek Township, Pennsylvania, 25 years ago. Tomorrow we will again remember the images of that day and the feelings that go along with that. And we will also remember the people that we lost. We got the Archies and much more coming up.
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4: Kenton area weather, mostly sunny today with a 50% chance for showers and thunderstorms in the afternoon. A high of 95, the heat index could reach 105 with a northwest wind in the afternoon. Mostly cloudy tonight, a 60% chance for showers and thunderstorms, the low 70 and a south wind at about 5. Friday, partly sunny with a 50% chance for showers and thunderstorms, the high near 90. Heat index value in the afternoon as high as 100. Football Friday night, partly cloudy, a 60% chance for showers and thunderstorms and a low of 70.
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0: Yvonne Elliman and Hello Stranger. Today is September 10th. Let's go back in time and see what happened on this day in music. In 1966, the Supremes started a two-week run at number one on the Billboard Hot 100 with You Can't Hurry Love. It was their seventh U.S. number one hit and also spent 2 weeks at number one on the R&B chart. The song featured Diana Ross, Mary Wilson, and Florence Ballard. It came from their album, The Supremes A Go-Go, which also reached number one. The Supremes hit number one with You Can't Hurry Love on this day, 60 years ago. No matter how long it takes, you can't hurry love. No, you just
1: have to wait. Sorghum Solutions. Hello, everyone. I'm Mark Dorenkamp with Managing for Profit on Brownfield. Monty Christian with Texas Tech University says he expects U.S. sorghum acreage to grow as more farmers see its benefits. He tells Brownfield sorghum is a great rotational crop, shows promise in dairy rations, and has established markets like China. More after this on Brownfield.
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1: Texas Tech University Executive Director of Marketing Strategies in the Research and Development Department, Monty Christian, says sorghum is a well-known crop.
2: But sometimes they don't know where to go to get information. I usually point people to the United Checkoff Program here in Lubbock. They sponsor the, you know, the U.S. program. They have a lot of places. Where do you source sorghum? How do I grow sorghum today? What are the new technologies in sorghum? So I like to tell people it's a crop that's well known, but you might be surprised what you find out today.
1: Of course, what drives a lot of cropping decisions, the markets to sell into. Where are the markets strongest for sorghum in the U.S. right now, and how has that influenced farmer decisions?
2: Yeah, growers are always looking for a market opportunity. They have a bottom line to meet. China certainly is one of the biggest importers. Mexico takes some sorghum as well. Some of the state organizations in Kansas or Texas, they help their producers find export markets. And of course, again, the national sorghum producers and United Checkout programs also work very diligently for their grower producers to find export markets.
1: Monty, what can you tell me about the agronomics of growing sorghum? You know, a lot of talk about input prices right now and how much it costs to, say, grow a corn crop. When you look at sorghum and the opportunities there, is it input intensive? Are there some advantages compared to other crops?
2: Yeah, it's a great question. With any crop, you always have to plan to manage well. You either plan to have a success, and I've always found in about 40 years of being in the agronomics, you know, if you plan for mediocre, you get mediocrity. So people start to look at sorghum because, one, seed prices are generally much cheaper. Sorghum does not have the GMO technology that corn, soybeans, or cotton has, so your seed price is less. Given that, though, you still need to pay attention to your herbicides and make sure you've got a good weed management program. And then you can watch the, it's a great rotation crop. You know, if you've been monocropping for a long time, sorghum's particularly great with cotton, but also some of the other crops, soybeans, and even corn rotation. So it does tend to have a lower upfront input cost, which has been attractive in this era of high fertilizer prices, high input prices. So sorghum's gotten a lot of attention for that reason.
1: That's Monty Christian with Texas Tech University. I'm Mark Dorenkamp with Managing for Profit on Brownfield.
3: The Global Crop Intelligence lead at Earth Daily says more farmers are using precision ag technology to make better crop management decisions. Nick Ortman says satellite imagery is helping producers monitor crop development throughout the season.
4: We're monitoring through remote sensing with weather and vegetation data, monitoring the whole globe, all crops, all major crops, all major production regions, and sort of, you know, much like the USDA puts out their monthly, you know, WASD reports with their production forecasts for everywhere. We do a weekly version of that ourselves. Watching all around the world and all different crops and coming up with our own forecasts. We have pretty good data coverage when it comes from the weather side of things. There's a lot of great weather providers. From Earth Daily's side, you know, remote sensing has been a wonderful tool that's been in agriculture for a really long time. We're really excited about having that sort of high quality uniform data set that comes by every day moving forward. And that's gonna lead to a lot of potential for development and improvement on these models and forecasting.
3: He tells Brownfield using historical data can also help farmers identify what could be limiting yield potential.
4: We're ingesting the weather data, but from all the trends we're seeing in the current weather, we're trying to take a look and see, okay, based on this, last time we experienced weather like this, what was the outcome, right? And when based on these type of historical trends, which areas might be at the most risk for a difficult production as a result of the El Nino, and trying to really understand, okay, this year looks a lot like X previous year, and understanding, okay, well, what were conditions like during that season? And how do we want to, or what would we wish we had done when we had those conditions in the past, to try and use that to guide yourself? And it's easy to think you know something, but when you look at the actual data to truly prove that, okay, yes, this year is just like X previous year, it's very helpful for decision making.

0: Ortman says additional improvements in satellite technology are needed to provide farmers with more accurate crop monitoring forecasts in the future. Earth Daily monitors crop production around the world and uses weather data to generate field forecasts and track developing conditions. I'm Erin Anderson, and this is Managing for Profit on Brownfields.
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0: 1,000. Go find those lucky numbers. The next drawing is tomorrow night. Your odds of winning improve when you try, and somebody's got to win. Why not you?
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1: This is a Forever Communications news update. A Nashville lawmaker is proposing a 3-year freeze on state tax exemptions for data centers, paired with the new transparency mandates. State Representative Afton Bide, a Nashville Democrat, announced plans to introduce legislation for the 2027 session that would halt new sales tax breaks for data centers for 3 years. The pause is intended to give the Tennessee Department of Revenue time to track the annual financial impact of these incentives, identify the facilities using them, and report on compliance or certificate revocations, all data that the department currently cannot or will not share. Under current Tennessee law, data centers qualify for substantial tax perks if they invest at least $100 million over 3 years and create 15 full-time jobs. These incentives allow facilities to bypass sales taxes on computer hardware, backup power systems, and repair services, while also securing a discounted 1.5% tax rate on electricity. While Bayan's office confirmed through the Department of Revenue that 25 such exemptions exist, state officials refused to name the recipient companies, citing tax privacy laws. The upcoming bill aims to shield regular utility customers from funding infrastructure upgrades that exclusively serve data centers. However, it will include a clause allowing incentives to continue if the infrastructure upgrades also provide a clear benefit to the broader public grid. The Weakley County Courthouse in Dresden is among 11 properties that have been nominated for the National Register of Historic Places. The State Review Board will meet on Friday, September the 18th, to examine Tennessee's proposed nominations to the National Register of Historic Places. The board will vote on 11 nominations from across the state. Those that meet the criteria will be sent for final approval to the National Register of Historic Places at the U.S. Department of the Interior. The 2026 Paris Landing Arts and Crafts Festival is coming up this Saturday and Sunday from 10 a.m. to 5 p.m. each day. This is the 26th year for the festival, and approximately 120 vendors will be on hand displaying their products, as well as a number of food and beverage vendors. There will also be the Paris Landing State Park Nature Center setting up a booth with some live animals. Admission is free, and parking is also free. This has been a Forever Communications news update.

0: USA Radio News, I'm Ron Warner. The Board of Governors of the International Atomic Energy Agency is reporting Iran to the United Nations Security Council for breaching its nonproliferation obligations. Michael Kastner reports.
1: The move on Wednesday is the first time in 20 years that the board, made up of 35 member countries, has passed such a resolution. At least 23 countries approved the resolution, while Russia, China, and Niger opposed it. On Wednesday, the European Union accused Iran of refusing to allow IAEA to inspect its nuclear facilities, effectively suspending its cooperation with the agency. Iran is forbidden from producing nuclear weapons as a signatory to the Nuclear Non-Proliferation Treaty, though the nation has repeatedly said it is not manufacturing them.
0: President Trump says the first 2 years of his second term have been the most successful 2 years in the history of the presidency.
2: Trump is headlining the first ever midterm Republican National Committee convention in Dallas.
3: Vote Republican and we will leave the world in our dust for generations to come. There'll be nothing like it.
2: Trump will also deliver the closing address on Thursday while Vice President Vance headlines the second night's keynote. The convention aims to showcase candidates in key swing districts as control of the House and Senate are up for grabs. I'm Mark Mayfield.
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Elton John's songwriting partner, Bernie Taupin, got the idea for this song from a news article about a Vietnam veteran. The story concerned a soldier who had been blinded and wanted to escape the attention he received after returning home. It reached number two on the Billboard Hot 100 in 1973.

0: Captain Antoniel and Love Will Keep Us Together. Good afternoon. It's time for food news. PepsiCo is going beyond chips and soda as the company makes a major push into fresh foods. PepsiCo is targeting the grocery store's perimeter where you find produce, deli foods, and refrigerated items, and potentially a lot of money. It's a market generating more than $271 billion a year. The company recently launched Tostitos Guacamole and brought its Mediterranean-style Avale Gazpacho to the U.S. PepsiCo says about 61% of consumers consider freshness when making food purchases. And the move comes as shoppers increasingly look for foods that are fresh, convenient, and less processed. We got the Hollies and much more coming up.
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7: Kenton area weather, mostly sunny today with a 50% chance for showers and thunderstorms in the afternoon. A high of 95, the heat index could reach 105 with a northwest wind in the afternoon. Mostly cloudy tonight, a 60% chance for showers and thunderstorms, the low 70 and a south wind at about 5. Friday, partly sunny with a 50% chance for showers and thunderstorms, the high near 90. Heat index value in the afternoon as high as 100. Football Friday night, partly cloudy, a 60% chance for showers and thunderstorms and a low of 70.
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0: Bill Withers and Lean on Me. Good afternoon. It's time for a fun fact. The blue whale. I haven't done a lot of searches on the blue whale. I know they're out there and they're huge. Did you know the blue whale has the largest heart of any animal on Earth? It can weigh around 400 pounds, roughly the weight of a vending machine. It doesn't say what kind of vending machine. It's a good question. What if it's a coffee vending machine? Those are heavier than the potato chip ones, right? I'm playing around. It's obviously a huge and heavy heart. Bee Gees and much more coming up.
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0: Marvin Gaye, and I heard it through the grapevine. It's time for movie news. Here are the movies coming out this week. Practical Magic 2. Sandra Bullock and Nicole Kidman return as sisters Sally and Gillian Owens in the sequel to the 1998 fantasy romance. A movie called The Uprising with Andrew Garfield and Jamie Bell, and it's about a 14th century rebellion against King Richard II. The Fix, starring Zachary Levi and Liam Neeson, they headline that action thriller. And a movie called Runner with Alan Richardson and Owen Wilson. It's about a medical courier trying to transport a liver across Australia while being pursued by criminals. I guess they love liver in Australia. Steve Miller Band and much more coming up.
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1: This is a Forever Communications news update. A Nashville lawmaker is proposing a 3-year freeze on state tax exemptions for data centers, paired with the new transparency mandates. State Representative Afton Bide, a Nashville Democrat, announced plans to introduce legislation for the 2027 session that would halt new sales tax breaks for data centers for 3 years. The pause is intended to give the Tennessee Department of Revenue time to track the annual financial impact of these incentives, identify the facilities using them, and report on compliance or certificate revocations, all data that the department currently cannot or will not share. Under current Tennessee law, data centers qualify for substantial tax perks if they invest at least $100 million over 3 years and create 15 full-time jobs. These incentives allow facilities to bypass sales taxes on computer hardware, backup power systems, and repair services, while also securing a discounted 1.5% tax rate on electricity. While Bayan's office confirmed through the Department of Revenue that 25 such exemptions exist, state officials refused to name the recipient companies, citing tax privacy laws. The upcoming bill aims to shield regular utility customers from funding infrastructure upgrades that exclusively serve data centers. However, it will include a clause allowing incentives to continue if the infrastructure upgrades also provide a clear benefit to the broader public grid. The Weakley County Courthouse in Dresden is among 11 properties that have been nominated for the National Register of Historic Places. The State Review Board will meet on Friday, September the 18th, to examine Tennessee's proposed nominations to the National Register of Historic Places. The board will vote on 11 nominations from across the state. Those that meet the criteria will be sent for final approval to the National Register of Historic Places at the U.S. Department of the Interior. The 2026 Paris Landing Arts and Crafts Festival is coming up this Saturday and Sunday from 10 a.m. to 5 p.m. each day. This is the 26th year for the festival, and approximately 120 vendors will be on hand displaying their products, as well as a number of food and beverage vendors. There will also be the Paris Landing State Park Nature Center setting up a booth with some live animals. Admission is free, and parking is also free. This has been a Forever Communications news update.
2: USA Radio News, I'm Ron Warner. Today marks 1 year since conservative activist Charlie Kirk was shot to death during a public speaking event on the campus of Utah Valley University.
3: The 31-year-old left behind a wife, Erica Kirk, now CEO of his Turning Point USA organization, and their two young children. Reflecting on this week's anniversary in an essay for the New York Times, Erica Kirk noted that the grief is there always, but said she's learning that mourning and living

0: life at the same time are part of the rhythm of grief. President Trump mourned Charlie Kirk's passing at the time, calling the incident a dark moment for America and saying his voice had now become bigger and grander than ever before. Tyler Robinson, the man charged with Kirk's murder, has pleaded not guilty. I'm Mark Mayfield.
1: The shooting of a coyote in Studio City, California, is prompting the offer of a $10,000 reward. Tammy Trujillo explains.
2: The young coyote was named Wendy by the people in the neighborhood who had seen the animal off and on for the past year. She had a large growth or abscess on her face, and efforts to trap her finally paid off last week. She was taken to Wildlife Care of Southern California, where it was discovered that she had two pellets lodged in her head, causing a severe infection that had destroyed her upper jawbone. Veterinarians said there was nothing they could do to help her, so Wendy was humanely euthanized. Now the founder of Southern California Pit Bull Rescue is offering the reward for information that leads to the arrest and conviction of whoever shot the coyote.
1: Louisiana's SpaceX facility is hanging out the now hiring sign.
3: The spaceport is looking for an external affairs manager for the new launch site for various intersecting business functions. The first job posting comes a few weeks after the announcement of the $100 billion space launch facility in Vermilion Parish. State officials say the completed spaceport will include five launch complexes with two launch pads apiece. I'm Michael Kastner.
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4: This is the Money Minute. I'm Alan Johnson. 1 minute, your money, and here's what mattered this week. The national debt is now above $40 trillion, and Washington tried to push long-term interest rates down by increasing Treasury bond buybacks. And you know what? It worked for about a day. Then rates moved right back up at the Federal Reserve. There's another number worth watching. The money supply, M2, is growing at about 5.4% from a year ago, and that's the fastest pace in roughly 4 years. And the metals, noticed. And gold has been trading above $4,600 an ounce, while silver has been pushing nearly 70. Now, none of that tells us what's happening next week. But put it together, $40 trillion in debt, high borrowing cost, a growing money supply, and precious metals moving higher. Those are the numbers I'll be watching. I'm Alan Johnson, and that's the Money Minute, presented by Heritage Gold Partners at 833-577-4653.
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6: 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I'd be willing to bet that you're not. My sister is short, I'm tall. She has curly hair, mine is straight. She's a great cook and seamstress, not me. I love public speaking and she'd rather die. Even in the Bible, we can read about fascinating sibling pairs that were opposites in every way. These differences led to grief, wars, jealousy, and even murder. Let's dig into these stories and see how God used every situation to ultimately bring about His will. 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

Billy Preston is the only musician officially credited on a Beatles single other than the four Beatles themselves. The Beatles invited him to play during the session, and his presence helped ease some of the tension within the group.

0: Chad and Jeremy and Yesterday's Gone. Good afternoon. It's time for travel news. And if you are flying soon, your airport could make a big difference in how long you spend in the TSA line. A new analysis of the 50 busiest U.S. airports found the average security wait is about 10 minutes. But the difference between airports is huge. New York's JFK averages 23.1 minutes. That's the longest in the study, while San Antonio International averages just 3.7 minutes. The analysis used 8 weeks of TSA wait time and passenger volume data from mid-June through mid-August. BTO and much more coming up.
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6: Area athletes work hard all year to perform their best. 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Over the last 6 years, 176 athletes have been recognized and 12 scholarships have been awarded in Jim Cauley's honor. Froggy WENK and Jerry Ward Autoplex will be recognizing athletes from Lake, Obion, and Weakley County Schools who exemplify hero characteristics. Thank you to Jerry Ward Autoplex, the Cauley and Keithley families for allowing us to honor Jim. For more information, go to RadioNWTN.com.
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8: Happy Thursday, everybody, from Union City Schools, where excellence is our commitment and our heritage. 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Parents who wish to check on the progress of their students after the first 6 weeks of the first semester may do so on all three campuses from 11:50 a.m. until 5 p.m. Appointments are required to meet with a particular teacher at Union City Elementary School. Letters have been sent home.

0: via students instructing parents to request an appointment time if one is needed. No meeting will be held without an appointment. Conferences at Union City Middle School and UCHS will be come-and-go sessions with no appointment necessary. Union City Schools teachers will be involved in professional development activities that morning. For more information, call 885-1632 for Union City Elementary School, 885-2901 for Union City Middle School, and 885-2373 for UCHS. Union City Middle School students were the recipients recently of nearly $10,000 in cash for their efforts on last year's TCAP test as part of an incentive program that rewards good scores. Roughly 375 Union City Middle School students received money for their efforts last spring, with a dozen of those making all fours on the standardized tests. Middle School Principal Cole McAdams and his assistant Allison Kale also held a random drawing for those who qualified for other prizes, including an electric scooter, a 43-inch television, a PlayStation 5, and a Nintendo Switch. As a reminder, for any and all news on Union City Schools, check out our website at tornadotouch.net. For Union City Schools, I'm Communications Director Mike Hutchins.
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0: Kenton area weather, mostly sunny today with a 50% chance for showers and thunderstorms in the afternoon. A high of 95, the heat index could reach 105 with a northwest wind in the afternoon. Mostly cloudy tonight, a 60% chance for showers and thunderstorms, the low 70 and a south wind at about 5. Friday, partly sunny with a 50% chance for showers and thunderstorms, the high near 90. Heat index value in the afternoon as high as 100. Football Friday night, partly cloudy, a 60% chance for showers and thunderstorms and a low of 70.
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0: who's celebrating birthdays today. Greg Mulvey. He was in Mary Hartman, Mary Hartman. He is 93. Danny Hutton of Three Dog Night is 84. Jose Feliciano turns 81. Judy Geeson. She was in Mad About You, and she is 78. Guitarist Joe Perry of Aerosmith is 76. Amy Irving is 73. Colin Firth is 66. Director Guy Ritchie is 58. And born on this day in 1929, legendary golfer and the master of iced tea and lemonade, Arnold Palmer. If today is your day, on behalf of all of us here, we wish you a very happy birthday.
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0: Andy Kim and Rock Me Gently. Today is September 10th. Let's go back in time and see what happened on this day in music. In 1965, the Byrds began recording Turn, Turn, Turn. And this time, the band members themselves were allowed to play on the record. That was a big change from their debut hit, Mr. Tambourine Man, which featured studio musicians handling most of the instruments. Turn, Turn will become one of the Byrds' signature songs.
1: A time to be born, a time to die, a time to plant.
0: The Byrds began recording Turn, Turn, Turn on this day, 61 years ago.
1: A time to laugh, a time to be.
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1: USA Radio News, I'm Ron Warner. Vice President J.D. Vance is promising more prosperity if Republicans win in November.
2: Speaking to Fox News Wednesday, Vance said President Trump is committed to protecting American workers.
3: And fundamentally, I think the American people, the argument we have to make to the American people is, do you want to go back to the failed policies, but with more crazy, or do you want to double down on what has allowed us to rebuild the United States of America over the past 18 months?
2: Vance went on saying Democrats are doubling down on the bad policies of the Biden administration. Vance is in Dallas, where he'll headline the second night of the Republican National Committee's midterm convention on Thursday. I'm Mark Kneefield.
1: Mayor Brandon Johnson is touting Chicago's summer reduction in violent crime. Perry Williams has more.
4: The mayor says last summer there was a shift in terms of homicides in the city.
5: Right, we had the fewest amount of homicides since 1965, and this summer we've been able to sustain the fewest amount of homicides since 1965.
4: CPD confirmed 122 murders between June and August compared to 129 during the same period in 2025. Johnson credits the drop in crime to the increased presence of community violence interrupters and their work with CPD.
1: The Los Angeles Police Department plans to increase patrols around Jewish houses of worship, schools, and cultural centers as the Jewish High Holy Days begin.
6: The LAPD says the added presence is aimed at helping the Jewish community gather together and worship safely. Rosh Hashanah begins Friday at sundown, marking the start of the Jewish New Year and a 10-day period of reflection leading to Yom Kippur on September 20th. The department put out a statement saying it's committed to protecting every Angeleno and ensuring safe and meaningful High Holy Days. Police are also asking the public to remain alert and report any suspicious activity or potential threats. I'm Tammy Trujillo.
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First Class was British, but Beach Baby was actually much more successful in America than in their home country. It reached number 4 on the Billboard Hot 100, making it a major summer hit in 1974.

0: Marilyn McCoo and Billy Davis Jr., you don't have to be a star. Good afternoon. This is where we usually do our What's on the Calendar Tomorrow. It's usually a fun thing to do, things like Oven Mitt Day and Boxed Wine Day. But tomorrow, there's only the one thing. Tomorrow is Patriot Day. We all remember what happened and where we were when learning about the tragic events of 9/11 in New York City, the Pentagon, and a field in Stony Creek Township, Pennsylvania, 25 years ago. Tomorrow, we will again remember the images of that day and the feelings that go with that. And we will also, of course, remember the people we lost. Simon and Garfunkel and much more coming up.
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7: Kenton area weather, mostly sunny today with a 50% chance for showers and thunderstorms in the afternoon. A high of 95, the heat index could

0: Reach 105 with a northwest wind in the afternoon. Mostly cloudy tonight. A 60% chance for showers and thunderstorms. The low 70 and a south wind at about 5. Friday, partly sunny with a 50% chance for showers and thunderstorms. The high near 90. Heat index value in the afternoon as high as 100. Football Friday night. Partly cloudy. A 60% chance for showers and thunderstorms and a low of 70.
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0: The Righteous Brothers and Unchained Melody. It's time for our calendar countdown. Look, I'm a big fan of summer. I know it can get hot. I get it. But I love summertime, and we've only got 12 days left of it. First day of fall, 12 days from now. 32 days until Columbus Day, that is a federal holiday. And 36 days until Boss's Day. And maybe you love your boss and you can't wait. Good for you. Okay, you've got 36 days to wait, though. Beach Boys and much more coming up.
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0: Elton John and Don't Let the Sun Go Down on Me. Good afternoon. Thank you so much for hanging out with me today. I've enjoyed every moment. Just a quick update. I got a puppy a little over a week ago, 2 months old, little girl that I've named Scoop. It's a nickname my wife had when she was a journalist at a newspaper in Florida, so I named the dog after her. Folks, it's been a long time since I've had a puppy. If you could see both of my arms and hands right now, I'll put it this way. If that dog does not know my blood type, I'd be surprised. And I'm not a young man anymore. She's so full of energy, but she is adorable, and I can honestly say I am in love with her. Got to work through the growing pains, but she's awesome. We got Tommy James and the Shondells coming up. Have a great evening. I'll see you back here tomorrow.
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1: 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My sister is short, I'm tall. She has curly hair, mine is straight. She's a great cook and seamstress, not me. I love public speaking and she'd rather die. Even in the Bible, we can read about fascinating sibling pairs that were opposites in every way. These differences led to grief, wars, jealousy, and even murder. Let's dig into these stories and see how God used every situation to ultimately bring about His will. 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
4: Welcome to the Mike Keith Show, delivered by Uber Eats. I am Mike Keith, and this is Arian Carter, number 7, University of Tennessee linebacker, getting ready to play Georgia Tech Saturday night. Bobby Dodd Stadium. How are you, sir?
5: I'm great. How are you doing?
4: I'm so glad to see you.
5: It's so great to be here.
4: I bet this is a week you are looking forward to getting back at it.
5: Exactly.
4: All right. So during the game last Saturday, Tennessee playing Furman, you're not eligible to play, unfortunately. What were you doing during the game itself?
5: During the game, I was just as if I was another coach. I feel like during the game, just being a shoulder to lean on, understanding the young guys are getting a lot of reps. And, you know, as the game should go, as we expect it to go, you know, you want to be there for guys, as we say, the next man coming in and making sure they're ready and prepared for their moment when it shows itself.
4: Were you able to get something out of seeing Jim Knowles' defense in action in a very live situation?
5: Yeah, just seeing how all of the pieces put together, in a sense, like how the gymnastics work versus an offense in a real life situation, and seeing how the defense really complements us per se, as in linebackers in the secondary, and seeing how we all work together as a defense in the coverage and rush.
4: You like playing in this defense a lot, and watching you in practice, I could see you getting enthusiastic at different points about what you're being asked to do. What is it so much about this defense that you have enjoyed and are now going to get to enjoy in live action Saturday night?
5: Yeah, just the different coverages and rushes that we are able to implement and be able to disguise certain things for offenses to give them the same look, and different things post-snap to really confuse the quarterback per se. And just, it's so advantageous to the linebackers, I feel like, and it just gives me so many opportunities to go out there and make plays.
4: For you, the last 8 months have been sort of crazy. Does it seem almost like a dream?
5: Yeah, I mean, it's real life for sure. But it feels like these last 8 months were a dream, in a sense, for is how I look at it. In my perspective, just understanding you take the good with the bad and the bad with the ugly. And how I looked at it is just another opportunity for me to go out and just give my all for Tennessee. And then also on the flip side of that, getting my degree, being a fourth-year guy, three-year starter, and just having a certain level of experience and confidence going into this new season with this new team, and just the excitement that I have with all the guys that are just here, and all the pieces that we have together to really make a run for this next 3 to 4 months, it's exciting.
4: You were playing down the stretch, trying to play down the stretch, hurt last year. Mm-hmm. You didn't expect to have 2026 at Tennessee, but you have.